0: question the reliability of any deal. In response, the US accused Canada of setting new demands and walking back on commitments. The collapse of negotiations mean that from today, dairy products, wine and cement join aluminium and steel on the list of Canadian imports subject to a 50% tariff.
1: Briefly, the Albanese government is reportedly considering a new fuel tax in a bid to achieve net zero. And Robbie Williams is set to rock the race that stops the nation. The pop superstar will perform at the Melbourne Cup at Flemington on the first Tuesday in November. This is Air National News. In the AFL, the Crows celebrated Taylor Walker's last game at Adelaide Oval with a big win over the Giants, 157-101, to seal a top six spot. Adelaide coach Matthew Nix:
2: "You could just feel the atmosphere and the emotion for our big man, but it was also for the team that he's an important part of. So it was a really good night."
1: Carlton continued its hot form, recording a 37-point win over ladder leaders Fremantle. Geelong beat Richmond by 57 points. The Western Bulldogs defeated Melbourne by 21 points. In the AFLW, wins for North Melbourne, Geelong, the Gold Coast and the Western Bulldogs. The Warriors have moved to the top of the NRL ladder for now in round 25. Andrew Lucas reports.
3: "The Warriors have survived a huge South Sydney fight back, winning 45-26 in front of nearly 20,000 fans at a core stadium. The visitors surged out to a 32-8 lead just after half time, before South stormed back into the contest with three tries to cut the deficit to six. But the Wires crossed twice late to seal their fourth straight victory and continue their push for a top two finish. Andrew Lucas at a core stadium."
1: Wins also to the Sea Eagles and Bulldogs. Australia will resume on 8 for 165, heading into day two of the second cricket test against Bangladesh in Mackay in Queensland. And in women's rugby, Australia has gone down to New Zealand 66-19 in Auckland. Australian Independent Radio News.
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6: Your local weather in the Yass Valley for Sunday, August 23. Cloud clearing today, no rain, getting to 18 degrees. Down to a low of 3 overnight, then mostly sunny tomorrow for a top of 20. Tuesday, rain and 16. Wednesday, showers and 17. Today, getting up to 18 degrees in Yass, 18 in Goulburn and 17 in Canberra. 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
13: Muy buenos dias, mi gente. How are you? Happy Sunday. You're tuned in to Latin Soul on Yass FM, your weekly dose of ritmo, alegría, and a bit of sunshine. Today's show, tiene miel, which means honey. It's sweet, smooth, and full of flavour. Let's open with something golden and something gentle.

That is Casey Musgrave, sorry, with Mexican Honey, or Mexico Honey. It's from her latest album, which is called Middle of Nowhere, and released in 2026. So I thought I'd play that. She's very loved by Mexicans. I'm not really sure why, but she has done a couple of collaborations with Corinne Leon, which is called Lost in Translation. If you get the opportunity to listen to that song, give it a go. Highly recommended. Casey Chambers, always dreamy, always warm. A perfect Sunday opener. Our next song is Que Calor, and it's by Major Lazer.

Yeah, and that was Major Lazer, tick tick tick tick, you know, that sort of song. Yeah, that's how it goes. The next song is Easy by Faith No More, one of my favorite bands when I was growing up. And the reason why I want to play this is because it's a Sunday morning.

Yeah, Faith No More with Easy. Bit of alt rock, a bit of a throwback there. Unexpected, but I think it works beautifully in this mix. Our next song is by Rosalia. Playful, bold, and full of attitude. Let's give it a go. Despecha.

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Welcome back. A bit of Miami energy with Pitbull and Calle Ocho. Yeah, Pitbull, as people know, he's my favourite, and always play him at least one song for that sort of 1 week's show, and that was your dosage of Pitbull. The next one is Sufriendo by Milo, and this one has a real sort of smooth, nostalgic groove to it, which I really like. Hope you enjoy it.

And next we have DJ Snake bringing up The Global Party with Celine Dion, Ozuna and Cardi B. This one always, always gets me to hit the dance floor.

0: Gotta love that Roomba beat, isn't it? With Ducky Ducky. All right. As you know, we didn't have Jeff this morning on air, and I know that there's some people there hanging out to actually find out from the police report what's happening this week. So Jeff left me the opportunity to actually bring you the police report, so I'm going to play it now. I think it's the first time on Latin Soul that we've actually played the police report. So I'll press the button and I'll keep you busy for the next 10 minutes.
1: The Yass FM police report is brought to you by Sergeant Vlad Miok of Yass Police.
0: Welcome, Vlad. I'm here in place of Jeff, who unfortunately can't be here this week. So I've got the pleasure of meeting up with you and talking about the police report this week.
2: No worries. Yeah, it's great to meet you. And hopefully Jeff's enjoying his holiday. He deserves one. And when we see him back soon, he'll be nice and refreshed and ready to go.
0: Yeah. Right? So let's have a look at the police report. We've got a Victorian man charged after cannabis crop.
2: Yeah, so at about 4:20 p.m. on the 14th of August, police stopped a white-coloured Pantech truck on the Hume Highway for roadside alcohol and drug testing. Police spoke with the driver, a 31-year-old Victorian man. He underwent a roadside breath test, which returned a negative result. He was then subjected to a roadside drug test, which allegedly returned a positive result for methamphetamine. The driver was arrested to undergo secondary testing. During further inquiries, police established reasonable grounds to search the vehicle. A search of the rear cargo area, police located 139 cannabis plants. The man was arrested and conveyed to Yass Police Station, where he was charged with supply prohibited drug greater than the indictable quantity, unlawfully in possession of an Australian driver's licence, and drive while his licence was suspended. Police will also await the results of the secondary drug test before taking further action. The man was refused bail and is scheduled to appear before court on the 26th of August 2026.
0: Wow, 139 cannabis plants. Yeah. That's quite bold.
2: That's right, yeah. Mm. So obviously moving them somewhere for further growth and then for harvesting. But, unfortunately for him, he got picked up on the highway.
0: Yeah, and good that he was refused bail too.
2: Yeah, absolutely, yeah. It's good to see.
0: Yeah. Next one is the Sydney man charged after a drug detection.
2: Yeah, so at about 4:50 p.m. on the 17th of August, police stopped a white-coloured Toyota van on the Yass Valley Way near the Yass Service Centre after it was detected committing a traffic offence. The vehicle was occupied at the time by 2 miles from Sydney. Following inquiries, police established reasonable cause to search the vehicle and allegedly located a quantity of cannabis. As a result, a 26-year-old Sydney man was charged with possessing a prohibited drug and is due to appear before Yass Local Court at a later date.
0: Was he refused bail?
2: No. So he would have been issued with what we call a field court attendance notice. Okay. For some matters, we have that discretion where we don't have to bring people back into custody. We can just deal with them roadside, out in a public place. We just give them a slip of paper telling them what they've been charged for and where they need to go for their court appearance.
0: Okay. We also have a man charged following drug and weapon detection.
2: Yes, so at about 7:15 p.m. on the 18th of August, police stopped a grey Hyundai iLoad van on the Barton Highway at Murrumbateman. The vehicle was being driven by a 48-year-old man from the ACT. He was subjected to a roadside breath and drug test. The driver allegedly returned a positive result and was arrested to undergo secondary testing. Police subsequently established reasonable cause to search the vehicle and its occupants. During the search, officers allegedly located a quantity of cannabis, a taser and a knife. As a result, a 50-year-old male passenger of that vehicle was charged with being in possession of a prohibited drug, possession of a prohibited weapon and being in custody of a knife in a public place. This man is due to appear at Yass Local Court at a later date. The driver's second test sample has been sent for laboratory analysis.
0: I actually saw this as I was driving home. It was on the side of the road. Yep. Police were doing a great job.
2: Yep. Yeah. Our guys that are out there do a fantastic job.
0: Another man charged following firearm.
2: So at about 9 p.m. on the 18th of August, police stopped a white-coloured Volkswagen sedan on the Yass Valley Way near the Yass Service Centre. The vehicle at the time was occupied by 3 males. Following inquiries, police established reasonable cause to search the vehicle and its occupants. The 3 occupants were searched with no items of interest located. A search of the vehicle was undertaken and located was a a small amount of cannabis and an unregistered .22 calibre rifle. A 46-year-old male was arrested and conveyed to Yass Police Station, where he was charged with being in possession of a prohibited drug, possession of an unregistered firearm, and failing to keep a firearm safely. The man was refused bail and is due to appear at court at a later date.
0: A lot of firearm offences happening this
2: week.
0: Yeah, that's right. It's amazing. Just amazing how they get away with thinking that they can carry that around unregistered.
2: Yeah, this day and age in particular.
0: Major drug seizure following a Hume Highway traffic stop.
2: Yep, so at about 8:15pm on the 19th of August, police stopped a white-coloured Toyota RAV4 on the Hume Highway at Manton. Police spoke with the driver, a 42-year-old Victorian man, and subjected him to roadside breath and drug testing. The man returned a positive indication for methamphetamine and was placed under arrest. Following further inquiries, police established reasonable grounds to search the vehicle. During the search, police located approximately 52 kilograms of cannabis. The man was arrested and conveyed to Yass Police Station. He's expected to be charged with serious drug-related offences. He will be refused bail and will appear at court at a later date.
0: I'm just picking up there's a sense of a lot of cannabis-involved sort of activity going on. It's just amazing how they actually think that they can carry it and not be detected.
2: We don't make any secret of the fact that we're out on these highways every day, every minute of every day, every night. The police are trained to look for certain things in these in these sort of incidents, and as you can see,
0: very effective.
2: It is very effective, and we've got drugs, we've got drivers that are affected by drugs, we've got drivers that are affected by drugs, carrying drugs and firearms. It's a recipe.
0: And driving an unregistered vehicle.
2: Yeah, exactly.
0: It's crazy.
2: It is.
0: Yeah. Operation Amarok.
2: Yeah, that's right. So Operation Amarok was conducted between the 14th of August and 16th of August 2026. This is a reoccurring intelligence-led, high-visibility New South Wales Police Force operation. Targets high-risk domestic and family violence offenders across the state. During this operation, Yass Police conducted approximately 20 apprehended domestic violence order compliance checks and detected one male who was allegedly breaching an apprehended domestic violence order. This man was charged and is due to appear at Yass Local Court at a later date. Statewide, New South Wales Police charged 732 people during this operation. Police just want to remind anyone out there who has experienced domestic and family violence or is concerned for the safety of someone they know is encouraged to contact police in an emergency by calling 000. Support is also available through 1-800-RESPECT on 1-800-737-732.
0: A very important number to ring if you do need support.
2: Absolutely.
0: 1-800-RESPECT.
2: Yep.
0: That's it.
2: That's it for today.
0: Yeah, no drug testing on the side of the road?
2: I thought I'd leave some of that stuff out this week. We had enough there, I think. So,
0: oh, definitely. Yeah. I just wanted to ask, anyone interested in joining the police force, what should they do?
2: Get in contact with our recruitment branch. They'll point them in the right direction. Now is an extremely good time. If you are interested in joining, now is a very good time to make that leap and join. From my understanding, the wait times from application to actually getting to the academy is a matter of months now.
0: Wow.
2: So, and from the moment you walk into the police academy, you are paid now, and I believe that the income or the salary for a starting probationary constable is around that $90,000 mark. The money's quite good. I've been doing this job for a while now. I strongly encourage anybody out there that has the want and desire to join, that now is the time. Been here 23 years and I've got no ambition to go anywhere else. I love what I do
0: And every day is an exciting day for you.
2: Every day is an exciting day, mate. You never know what it's going to bring.
0: Anyone interested, please reach out.
2: Yeah, definitely. Yeah. Thank you.
0: Thanks, Vlad. You're here for the next 3 weeks.
2: That's right? Correct. Yes.
0: Yeah.
2: Yep.
0: And while Dave's off doing other things.
2: Yeah. Well, he's having a rest as well.
0: Is he?
2: Yeah.
0: Great. Good on you. He deserves it also.
2: Well, not as much as Jeff.
0: All right. No. Thanks again, Vlad. We'll see you next week.
2: No worries. I'll see you then.
0: Yeah. Thank you for showing up today.
2: No worries. Thank you. Good to see you. Thank you.
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0: And hopefully that's your fix for the week and you don't need to go without with the police report. Actually, it just surprises me when I was listening to Vlad talk how many people are affected on the road. Drive safely, everyone. It is quite astonishing some things that the police sort of share with us, especially with what's happening on the roads. And that would just be the tip of an iceberg. I'm sure there's a lot more happening that we're not aware of. All right, enough. 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We're going to get right back into the beat with... Indaghetto by J Balvin.

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1: And that is La Mamá de la Mamá, the mother of the mother. Our next song is Rulin', and it is by La Perversa and El Supernuevo.

Yeah, ruling. Our next song is by a Dominican classic, sung by Los Hermanos Rosario. If you're not dancing yet, and if you're not tapping those feet or moving those hips, you need to check your pulse. But I'm hoping this one will actually get you across the line.

0: And that brings us to the top of the hour with the news just not far away. Thank you for listening. Please stick around. We've got much more to come. We've got a bit of conga, a bit of Spanish guitar, and some bit of Spanglish music coming your way. But for now, let's go to the news.
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2: Hello, I'm Sarah Wombe. Indonesian police say they've identified four Australians who flew out of Bali a day after they allegedly fatally attacked a man from Perth. Jamie Smith has the story.
3: Paul Dugan died in hospital on Thursday, 2 weeks after he was allegedly attacked at a bar in Kuta on August 5th. The incident was allegedly sparked when Mr. Dugan reprimanded an Australian man for hitting a woman. That man and several others then allegedly launched the assault on the Perth father. Denpasar police have revealed four suspects left Indonesia on August the 6th, and it's understood they were headed for Victoria. The investigation continues. Jamie Smith, Perth.
2: Victorians would get free dental care under a re-elected Carroll government as part of a $230 million pledge. Premier Ben Carroll is promising free checkups, fillings, root canals and extractions. 10 new dental clinics will be set up to cope with the demand. A third woman has retained legal representation over an alleged sexual assault involving Sydney Swans players. Sean Bendley reports.
4: Victoria police are investigating a report of a sexual assault at a hotel in East Melbourne last Monday morning. Five Swans players have since been stood down for the season over the breach of club standards. No criminal charges have been laid as yet. Slater and Gordon's senior lawyer, Jackson Panham, says their client was the first to contact police on Monday morning.
5: She's now trying to navigate an incredibly traumatic experience, and, you know, whatever the outcome of the criminal investigation, we intend to explore other avenues for our client to seek justice, including through civil remedies. We will be putting all of the relevant parties on notice in due course.
2: US President Donald Trump says the United States has total control over the Strait of Hormuz region as Washington's naval blockade continues to squeeze Iran's economy. Blake Sifton reports from Tel Aviv.
6: On Friday, Iran's President Masoud Pezeshkian says that the time has now come for Iran to end its war with the United States and Israel, saying it is better that we bring the war to an end now as we are in a position of power and dignity and the whole world acknowledges our victory. Now, that claim comes as Treasury Secretary Scott Bessent is expected to announce major new sanctions on Iran on Monday that he says will be the strongest imposed so far. Yesterday, we heard from President Trump. He said that U.S. economic pressure on Iran, including the naval blockade, is working, but Iran is not yet ready to make a deal.
2: British meteorologists are warning that a developing El Nino weather system could become the strongest in more than 100 years. Temperatures in the Pacific Ocean climbing. It could also bring drought to parts of Australia. The head of long-range forecasting at the Met Office, Professor Adam Scaife, has told the ABC it's expected to bring record-breaking weather.
7: The tropical Pacific is warming faster than I've ever seen, and assuming the forecasts are correct and we've got very high confidence at this stage, we think that when it peaks in November and December, it's likely to be record event, unprecedented beyond anything we've seen in living memory.
2: And briefly, a Chinese humanoid robot has beaten Usain Bolt's 100-metre world record sprint at the World Humanoid Robot Games in Beijing. This is Air National News.
8: At the Air Sports Desk, I'm Terry Daniel. First up, cricket, and Australia's ninth wicket pair negotiated the first six overs of play on the second day of the test, being played at Great Barrier Reef Arena in Mackay in Queensland. Cameron Green, 67, and Nathan Lyon, 15, had taken their partnership to 38 runs, with Australia 8 for 186, and holding a lead over Bangladesh of 122 runs. 18 wickets had fallen on the opening day, as Bangladesh was bundled out for just 64, with Mitchell Starc taking 6 for 12. Formula One and the starting grid has been decided in the Dutch Grand Prix. Air Sport's Paul Walsh has the details.
9: The McLaren garage has returned from the summer break with all guns firing, claiming places 1 and 4 on the starting grid at the Dutch Formula One Motor Racing Grand Prix. On a rain-affected track, it was Lando Norris who took the initiative and the risks in the final lap to see off the Mercedes duo of George Russell and the current Drivers' Championship leader Kimi Antonelli to claim his 18th career pole.
10: It was the lap where I just just thought I have nothing to lose, and it paid off. So those are also nice laps to have.
9: So the starting grid in Holland sees Norris and Russell in the front row, Antonelli and Oscar Piastri on the second, with Lewis Hamilton and Charles Leclerc making up the third. Paul Walsh for Air Sport.
8: And the supercars are racing in Ipswich in Queensland today. Kiwi Matt Payne tipped to claim the trophy later this afternoon. Australian Independent Radio News.
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13: Your local weather in the Yass Valley for Sunday, August 23. Cloud clearing today, no rain, getting to 18 degrees. Down to a low of 3 overnight, then mostly sunny tomorrow for a top of 20. Tuesday, rain and 16. Wednesday, showers and 17. Today, getting up to 18 degrees in Yass, 18 in Goulburn and 17 in Canberra. 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
0: 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And we're into our second hour. And before we kick off with our next song, which is dedicated to anyone having a birthday today, I wanted to talk to you about the moon. We have on August 28th a full moon coming up to that is currently 68% of the moon is illuminated. So it rises at 11:54 a.m. and it actually sets at 2:25 a.m. Look out for August 28th, full moon, which is how long? Another 5 days. So, yeah, 5 sleeps and we'll be able to see the full moon. Like I mentioned, our next song is Happy Birthday, and it is by Tempo, and it's dedicated to anyone having a birthday today.

That was Conga by Massive Drum. Next is Tambora time. And we have, what is it? Colombian roots with some Spanish vocals thrown in, a bit of a electronic production, and a very beautiful fusion. So here we go, Tambora.

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And that's El Jefe with Daddy Yankee and the song Rompe, which means rip. Our next song is by Tony Braxton, new artist. Spanish Guitar is the name of the song, and it's a remix.

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That was Light My Fire by Thomas Jules. Next song is by J Balvin, another song of his. It's called Blanco. And this time he sort of sings it in a very minimalist, punky sort of track way, with a very clean and sharp and irresistible sound to it. So this is Blanco by J Balvin.

And that is Loba by Shakira. Loba means she male, or no, she wolf, sorry. She is one, Shakira. Our next song is I Like It by Cardi B, based on a very older song, and it's been remixed, and they've done collab on this one by Cardi B, Bad Bunny and J Balvin again. It's called I Like It, and I hope you do.

That's a great song, that one. I like it. And it's by Cardi B and collabs with Bad Bunny. You can actually hear Bad Bunny in there. It's quite obvious. He actually came onto the scene around about 2015. He was packing shelves in some sort of local shop, corner shop, and got found as talent. And he's never looked back since. What are we looking at next? We're going to go into a bit of a trap salsa fusion now with a bit of atmospheric and modern music by Bolero. The song's name is Bolera, Bolero, sorry, and it's a salsa trap beat.

And we have coming up now is Rosalia with La Perla, another great hit of hers. It's she collabs with Yaritza Isu Encencia. It's a beautiful, emotional track.

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5: 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So that's Friday from 5 through till 7. Oh, yes, of course, we're going to have some surprises along the way on your Yass FM 100.3.
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8: And next up we have the Dance Again by Jennifer Lopez and Pitbull. Who
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8: And next up we have the... Dance Again by Jennifer Lopez and Pitbull, who are

music students at the Gunning Focus Group. Again, 4 p.m. at the Gunning courtroom, and we have the Gunning Focus Group presenting a melody of music. Like I mentioned, we now have Jennifer Lopez and Pitbull with Dance Again. Yes.

And that is nearly coming to the end of our second hour, and we're only about 2 minutes away from the news. I'll play the next song, which is Belly Dancer, and it is by Iman Beck, a very well-known artist.

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1: Hello, I'm Sarah Wombe. The federal government is hoping to sign up more states and territories to its national gun buyback scheme. So far, only New South Wales and the ACT have agreed, Victoria claiming it already has tough gun laws. Federal Home Affairs Minister Tony Burke says it's an important initiative.
2: We have designed it in a way that is flexible enough for different jurisdictions to plug into it in slightly different ways. They've been notified by that. We continue to work with them in good faith. It's in the national interest that people comply. It's in the national interest that states and territories step up the way New South Wales and the ACT has.
1: The Victorian opposition leader Jess Wilson has vowed to overhaul the state's justice system if her party wins the November state election. Carolee Katsimbanis explains.
3: A Wilson-led government is promising judges will deliver harsher sentences for serious offenders in Victoria. The Herald Sun says part of being able to do that means overhauling Victoria's Court of Appeal. The Court of Criminal Appeal and Court of Civil Appeal would be split, allowing the actual choosing and appointment of specialist criminal law judges who would then be expected to take a tougher approach to sentencing than is currently being done. Carolee Katsimbanis, Melbourne.
1: An investigation is underway into a fatal unit fire in Sydney's northwest. Sarah Wiedersane reports.
4: Emergency crews were called to a unit block on Church Street in Ryde just after 3:30 yesterday afternoon, where a fire had broken out. The body of a man, believed to be aged in his 60s, was found inside a unit on the second floor after the blaze was extinguished. A crime scene has been established and a police investigation is underway. Police say no suspicious circumstances have been identified at this time. Sarah Wiedersane reporting.
1: To Tasmania, and health authorities have confirmed staff and families at two Launceston childcare centres may have been exposed to a person recently diagnosed with tuberculosis. A Department of Health spokesperson says they are working closely with the childcare centres and say the risk of transmission is low. Heading overseas, and one day after a deadly double-tap strike on a Ukrainian shopping centre that killed 16 people, Ukraine has fired back, hitting one of Russia's biggest oil refineries. Here's the BBC's Joe Winwood.
5: Kyiv has said products produced there are used in Russia's war effort. But the strikes are also about bringing the consequences of the conflict home to ordinary Russians. The country, normally a major exporter of petrochemicals, is suffering severe fuel shortages, with queues reported at petrol stations. The strategy is to deepen the political as well as economic pressure on the Kremlin, something that has so far failed to bring them to the negotiating table.
1: Also in news, British police say seven people, including two police officers, have died in a car crash in northeast England. A vehicle heading the wrong way down a major road hit a marked police vehicle. And Canadian Prime Minister Mark Carney says his government will match US tariffs dollar for dollar after a breakdown in trade talks. This is Air National News.
6: At the Air Sports Desk, I'm Terry Daniel. Having taken six wickets in the first innings, Mitchell Starc took two more in the second over as Bangladesh batted again on the second day of the Mackay Test. They were 2 for 15 as Shadman Islam was dismissed for one and Momenul Haq was bowled next ball. Australia had batted for most of the first hour before being dismissed for 210 to hold a 146-run lead. The AFL's first ever top 10 finals teams are all but locked in. Sarah Patterson has the details.
7: There's just one game left now that will decide the new top 10 bracket. With two wildcard finals already locked in, the fate of four teams, Brisbane, Hawthorn, Geelong and Adelaide, will all boil down to today's final match of the 2026 home and away season between the Hawks and the Eagles. Yesterday's results finalised the wildcard games, with Melbourne to host Carlton and the Western Bulldogs to take on Collingwood, with both games to be played at the MCG next weekend. Sarah Patterson, S Sport.
6: NRL news, and the Perth Bears have secured a star Queensland middle forward ahead of its debut NRL season next year. Corey Horsburgh, known as Big Red, signing on for 3 years. He joins fellow Canberra Raider Morgan Smithies in the forward pack. And the NRL action today has the Gold Coast facing Cronulla, while the Sydney Roosters play the West Tigers. Australian Independent Radio News.
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10: Your local weather in the Yass Valley for Sunday, August 23. Cloud clearing today, no rain, getting to 18 degrees. Down to a low of 3 overnight, then mostly sunny tomorrow for a top of 20. Tuesday, rain and 16. Wednesday, showers and 17. Today, getting up to 18 degrees in Yass, 18 in Goulburn and 17 in Canberra. 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
15: And thank you for listening, Tess. It is always great to know that someone's listening. Our next song is Fireball by Pitbull.

Oogie, oogie, jiggle, wiggle, and dance like the roof on fire. We go drink drinks and take shots until we fall out like the roof on fire. Now, baby, get my booty naked, take off all your clothes and light the roof on fire. 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

I'm on fire. Yeah. You got to love that song. I love Pitbull, you know, with those type of music. Fireball just gets you wanting to get up and dance. The next one is a real disco classic. It's Patrick Hernandez, Born to Be Alive, and still irresistible.

And that was Roses by St. John and J Balvin again. The next song is Gold Digger by Rich Astick, and one of my favourite songs.

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6: 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And look at the time, 24 past 12. We're here till 1. I've still got lots of songs to actually present to you. One new artist is called Luna Azul, which is Blue Moon in English. But there's also a few other songs like Señorita by Shawn Mendes and also ABBA. Which I found a song, Put On Your White Sombrero, which I thought was also relevant and wanted to play. But for now, let's listen to Bad Guy by CNCO.

Oh yeah, and that was CNCO with Bat Guy, and the next song, Latin Lovers, dedicated to Rosie. It's a bit of a Latin house, bright and modern, by Kim Kaye.

Latin Lovers. Next song is Butterflies by Luna Azul, which is in English Blue Moon. Reasonably new artist. She has released this song recently in 2026, but also I play a different song later in the show called Café Solo, and it is also a very good song. I hope you enjoy it. This was released in May of 2026. Butterflies.

Next, we have a take on Volare by the Gypsy Kings, but sort of presented to you by Juliano Fernandez. It's bright, it's fun, and it's perfect for a Sunday. Here is Volare.

And look at the time. I can't get over 19 to 1. Our show is coming to an end at 1 o'clock. We still have quite a few number of songs that I would like to present to you. Next one is Bon Bon by Danny Yankee, a real sort of pure party fuel, I would say.

Okay, the next song is by Rawana and it's Domingo Familia. It is a Venezuelan alternative with a Caribbean warmth. Perfect for a Sunday vibe.

0: fucking volumen, que yo estoy tratando de dormir, cabrones.
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And that was Un, Dos, Tres by Sofia Reyes. And next we have ABBA. Yes, ABBA. But with a Latin twist, a rare gem. It's called Put On Your White Sombrero. I just happened to come across it as I was looking for some music. And yeah, they had it on their Super Trooper album. So I thought I'd play it for you. It has a reference to some sort of Latin word, sombrero.

That was ABBA, believe it or not. Another Spanish song that they do play is Fernando, which they do a Spanish version of that. I have played it before on the show, but I won't play it today. Well, maybe, I don't know. Next song, Café Solo, or Café Solo, by Luna Azul. I mentioned her earlier and we played one of her songs, mostly in English. I think this one has got some Spanish in it, so you'll be able to hear her sing in Spanish.

0: And guess what? It's that sort of time of the day where that's your lot for Latin Soul for this Sunday. 3 hours of honey smooth rhythms, global beats and Latin sunshine. Thank you for spending your morning with me. It's always a pleasure. I'll be back next Sunday at 10 a.m. with more música, más sabor y más alegría. Enjoy your afternoon, Yass Valley, and hasta la próxima. Go the ruse.
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2: Hello, I'm Sarah Womby. A police probe into five suspended Sydney Swans players is expected to continue for months, with a third woman now seeking legal representation. Investigators are examining allegations of sexual assault against the five team members. No charges have been laid. Meantime, Swans fans are threatening to boycott today's game at the SCG. Supporters saying they'll only attend the AFLW Swans clash this afternoon and leave before the men's squad take to the field. Canada has hit back at US President Donald Trump's 50% tariffs by imposing their own dollar-for-dollar tariff on US goods. The Prime Minister says Canada's reciprocal tariffs would target steel, dairy, appliances and agricultural sectors from the second week of September.
3: Canada will match Washington's new tariffs dollar-for-dollar in order to protect Canadian workers, farmers, families, and businesses. This is a focused response to protect and defend our industries and allow them to compete with US products in the Canadian market.
2: A 15-year-old boy will face court today, charged with stabbing a teenager on the New South Wales Central Coast. Carolee Katsimbanis reports.
4: The 15-year-old boy was arrested at Gosford Police Station late Saturday afternoon and subsequently charged with wound person with intent to cause grievous bodily harm. He was refused bail, alleged to have stabbed another 15-year-old boy who remains in hospital in a critical condition after undergoing surgery. Paramedics were called to a home on Painters Lane in Terrigal on Friday night just before 10 o'clock, where they found the 15-year-old victim with a stab wound to the left side of his body. Carolee Katsimbanis reporting.
2: Surf Life Saving Queensland expects beach crowds will steadily ramp up over the coming weeks as the weather starts to warm up. Volunteer patrol season across the southeast is set to resume in about a month. Spokesperson Matthew Thompson says beachgoers should remain vigilant.
5: Even though we're looking at much calmer conditions over the course of the next few days, everyone comes from a different level of knowledge and different level of capabilities, so we always have to be vigilant. So just make sure you're checking conditions before you head in and making sure that protecting the lifesaver or lifeguard, he can give you the best advice.
2: Also in news, rising house prices are driving buyers into the rental market, pushing city rents up by as much as 80% since pandemic freezes ended. And this hopes the recognition of a Central Australian Conservation Reserve as a dark sky sanctuary could see tens of thousands of astro tourists visit the area. The ABC reports Kalu Kalu, or Devil's Marble, south of Tennant Creek, was recognised by Dark Sky International last week as a protected area for night sky viewing, which means any future developments would have to limit light pollution. Susanna Bishop from the Northern Territory Department of Tourism and Hospitality says there's a lot of interest from tourists.
6: A recent survey to the domestic market in Australia outlined that 89% of travellers had an interest in astrotourism. So that's a lot of people wanting to appreciate the darkness of sky and really the beauty of dark skies.
2: This is Air National News.
7: At the Air Sports Desk, I'm Terry Daniel. Bangladesh was fighting to try and stay in the cricket test match against Australia on the second day of the match at the Great Barrier Reef Arena in Mackay. They were 3-39 at lunch and still trailed by 107 runs. Mitchell Starc took wickets with consecutive balls in his second over, having taken six in the first innings. Australia was bowled out for 210, with Cameron Green scoring 67. He fell to Shariful Islam, who finished with 7-48, the best bowling by a Bangladeshi in an away test. In V8 Supercar news, Will Brown has delivered the response of a champion to a turbulent fortnight, claiming his first win of 2026 in an epic conclusion to race 27 at the Ipswich Super 440. Leonie Kay reports.
4: The 2024 champion has been back to his brilliant best in Queensland. And when the chips were down, he played all the right cards in a wild final sprint to the line. The Sprint Cup will also go down to the wire today. At the front of the field, no one could catch Brown to cap off a fairy tale result, with Kostecki and Feeney rounding out the podium. Alan Mostard, Payne, Cam Waters, David Reynolds, Thomas Randall and Anton Di Pasquale rounded out the top 10. Supercars racing will be back today at 15:20 Australian Eastern Standard Time with Race 28. Leonie Kay, Air Sport.
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9: Your local weather in the Yass Valley for Sunday, August 23. Cloud clearing today, no rain, getting to 18 degrees. Down to a low of 3 overnight, then mostly sunny tomorrow for a top of 20. Tuesday, rain and 16. Wednesday, showers and 17. Today, getting up to 18 degrees in Yass, 18 in Goulburn and 17 in Canberra. 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
14: 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Gee, we're doing some great things today, aren't we? We're going and seeing places. Fabulous music. Fabulous music. Now, a lot of you go to Dubbo because Dubbo's famous. Dubbo's got the big zoo. It's got everything going for it. Magic, magic, magic. But if you just go about 30 minutes west of Dubbo, then you're going to find Narromine, N for November, A-R-R-O-M-I-N-E, Narromine. But a must-see when you go there is the Narromine Aviation Museum. Now, it houses the world's only. You don't have to go overseas to see this. You don't have to go and spend a fortune on airfares to go and see it. You're going to Narromine. It's the world's only replica of a 1907 Wright Flyer Model A. So you can explore. They've got an extensive collection of artifacts there. They've got documents. They've got photos. It all tells the story of aviation and famous aviators who made regular visits to Narromine during the 1920s and 1930s. Like, you're talking 100 years ago. It's just mad. So if you haven't been to Narromine, people were going there 100 years ago just because of the aviation that you can do there. Now, in size and character, the whole area is just wonderful. You've got the Macquarie River, you've got a walking track there, you've got smaller park reserves, you've got beautiful facilities, you've got the Narromine wetlands. Now, if you take time to experience, if you want tranquility, then just go there. These Narromine wetlands are just tranquil. They're located just on the outskirts of Narromine, and the wetlands provide the ideal place if you just want a quiet picnic, a little walk, somewhere just to rest, somewhere just to take a breath, because the natural stormwater catchment area has been reconstructed. It acts as a filter for the incoming runoff and provides a perfect habitat for the abundance of birds and frogs and wetland inhabitants. And it's just one. And the Narromine Rotary Club and the Narromine Shire Council, well, they've worked together to make this area just wonderful. So you've got toilets and picnic tables and all of that there. If you're into cricket, then you've got to go and see the Glenn McGrath statue. Glenn McGrath, you've got to go and see his statue. He grew up in Narromine. That's where he first played cricket, and his potential was spotted by former international cricketer Doug Walters. So there's something for you. But the Narromine Aerodrome, it is just something. It's internationally renowned. Internationally renowned for its fantastic thermals, which make for great gliding. So if you've ever thought about having a ride in a glider, you might be able to organise it there because it's one of the top three. One, two, three. Top three gliding locations in the whole world. So if you visit the Narromine Aerodrome, then you'll get the thrill of flying with a glider or an aeroplane or an ultralight. Now, I've done an ultralight as well. I'll tell you, that is a buzz. But the Narromine Aerodrome, it's historic. It's got the oldest aero club in regional Australia and the aviation museum. So you've got gliding and flying schools and clubs and you've got all of that. But the highlights of the museum, you've got this history of aviation in the Narromine area. And that was like, you know, 90, 100 years ago, small locally built aircraft. And the story just goes on from there. You had the barnstorming years of the 20s and 30s and then the Narromine Aero Club, which they built. And then you're going to have all the artifacts there. But it's one of Australia's most historic aerodromes. So when you explore it, you're going to learn a lot. The kids will love it. You'll love it. You'll take photographs. You'll see photographs. And it's just wonderful. But you can get up close to this scale model of the aerodrome. There's two aero engines there. There's one from a Tiger Moth trainer. And the other is big Rolls-Royce Merlin. Now, if you've not seen a Rolls-Royce Merlin engine, you've got to go and see it. Just massive. And then you've got the mosquito bombers and the whole thing. So it's just a wonderful, wonderful place. Narromine, so you've got to go there. But there's events on during the year. So when you go to see the airport, there's other places around there. So you're not far. Like if you want to go back to Dubbo or Wellington or Warren or Gilgandra, Coonabarabran, around Coonamble, you can. But the region there hosts an array of vibrant and unique events every year, including aviation-themed events because you've got that wonderful airport. But they've got exhibitions and race meetings and camp drafts and community events and the Dolly Festival and the Trangy Truck and Tractor Show. You've got to put the three T's in that, the Trangy Truck and Tractor Show. And then you've got the regions. The events are just magic because you've got this annual calendar, if you will. In spring, you've got race meetings and garden days and whatnot, and then you've got the regional gliding championships and the air shows and the Narromine Agricultural Show and the biannual Trangy Truck and Tractor Show that we talked about. And then you've just got things happening. There's even a Dolly Parton Festival, a 9-to-5 Dolly Parton Festival. So you've got sporting champions, you've got the whole lot, golfing and gliding and rugby union and rugby league, and the whole thing is there. So if you want to have a great place to go, then you go. You've got the Macquarie River, you've got the aviation, you've got the cultural centre, you've got the lot. It's called Narromine. Narromine, just wonderful. Now, I reckon seeing we've talked so much about aeroplanes. Now, we only ever play Australian music, Australian songs. But I think for this one, I've got to give you one from out of history because we're talking about history. And this is Those Magnificent Men in Their Flying Machines. If you haven't heard this before, if you haven't heard it for a long time, just listen to it and you will thrive on this. This is called Those Magnificent Men in Their Flying Machines. This is the RV Show. It's great to have you on the road with us. Here we go.

Welcome back to the Arvo Show. This is Scott, and it's great to have you on the road with us. And when we're talking about the road, we want to do road trips, constantly looking for good places to go to. And I found a beauty for you. It's called Karrakalinga. It's in South Australia. It's only about an hour from Adelaide, if you can believe it, about an hour from Adelaide. But it became Australia's first international dark sky community. Now, dark sky, I found out about dark sky so many years ago. I was over in Arizona with some friends. They live there. And we went to their shopping center, and this is in Sedona, Arizona, and all the lights were faced downwards. This is in the supermarket parking area and things, the whole area. And I was asking, why is that? Because it was, you could see above the lights that it was dark, but downwards you could still see. You still had safety and whatnot. And they said it's all about the stars. People want to be able to see the stars, and people came from all around the place to come to Sedona, Arizona, because of the night sky. And Karrakalinga, which is a small coastal town on the Fleurieu Peninsula in South Australia, has been certified as an international dark sky community by Dark Sky International. This is just fabulous. It's an important achievement, not only for protecting the exquisiteness of the night sky, but the enormous potential for educating the local and the wider communities about light pollution and the international endorsement of efforts by the local community to protect and celebrate the natural night sky. It just brings us pleasure, brings them pleasure, brings them immense pride, and they're really looking forward to welcoming visitors and businesses and governments and whatnot to go to Karrakalinga in South Australia, because the community is made up of about 400 permanent residents, and each year it just swells with holidaymakers who visit, especially in summer. But it's just far enough away from the glow of Adelaide, and it's separated by a range of hills. So Karrakalinga has very, very few streetlights, and it's a community that just treasures the dark, starry skies. And it lies on an alluvial coastal strip. It's between the sea and the rocky ranges, and the majority of people living on the two sandy bays, they're lightly separated by a rocky outcrop at Haycock Point. But it's just a place of white sandy dunes and beaches and crystal clear waters and abundant marine life and rock pools and beautiful sea and amazing sunset. But it's home to a rich diversity of native flora and fauna. So you've got the creek and the estuary and the surrounding wetlands and the dunes, and they're all inhabited by an abundance of birds. You've got lizards and snakes and echidnas and microbats and frogs and dragonflies, dolphins. Dolphins are a long-time inhabitant, and you've got all manner of fish and mollusks and crustaceans. It's just a beautiful, beautiful, beautiful place. But the dunes, just by themselves, the dunes are recognised as a geological monument of national heritage and significance. So the cultural history of the whole Fleurieu Peninsula goes back thousands and thousands of years, and it's just a wonderful, wonderful thing. So you've got beautiful sky, and that remains to today because they're protecting the darkness of the sky so that you can go there and you can see the stars and the planets and all the beautiful things. So, you know, they're really looking after things for you. So they've achieved this. There's a certification for the Karrakalinga Dark Sky Community. The whole community got involved and they supported it, and they've done so much. So, you know, if you get a chance to go down to South Australia, if you're going to Adelaide, it's only an hour out of Adelaide, and the roads there are just wonderful. I went down to Adelaide only a few weeks ago and drove out to the Fleurieu Peninsula, and I'm telling you, it is pretty. You know, when you talk about pretty, it's just a lovely, and the roads, amazing roads, but it's just pretty. However, there's another one that you might want to, while you're looking at stars and things, there's another one you might want to look at, which is about the whole dark sky thing. It's the River Murray International Dark Sky Reserve. Now, that's an amazing thing to do because, again, they've been looking after the sky and the reserve, and includes about 80 kilometres of magnificent River Murray, small townships, conservation parks, farmland, some of the darkest skies on the planet, and it's only about 90 minutes from Adelaide itself. So, and, you know, if you're going down there, you got to do this. It's about 3,200 square kilometres, and it's the River Murray
International Dark Sky Reserve. And it's known for its dry climate, but cloudless skies. And it's just amazing. You've got beautiful, beautiful, clear sky much of the time. It's just wonderful. So there you go. And I reckon you deserve a song after all of that. And I reckon we're going to get Ross D. Wiley, and he's going to sing Star. So you ready? Ross D. Wiley. This is the Star. This is an old song. It's so beautiful. He does such a great job. This is The RV Show. I'm Scott Gibbons. And by golly, we're having a good time with you. Here we go. Ross D. Wiley, the Star.

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0: Now, sometimes you just want to have a little breakaway, just somewhere nice, somewhere tranquil, peaceful, all of that thing. And one of the places to go to is Dungog, D-U-N-G-O-G. Now, it's only about 3 hours from Sydney, about 220k north. But it's tranquil, it's rural, it's a haven, it's where you can escape the ordinary, you can have a nice day, a few days, a stay, whatever you'd like, but it's worlds apart from the normal urban living, and yet so easily accessed from Newcastle or Sydney, and you've got forests and farmland and they all converge and it's just a picturesque backdrop. It's lovely. So you've got little valleys and rippling rivers and history, and it's all there. It's like a little village, if you will. So you've got fresh air and delicious, fresh local produce. And it's all those lovely things. If you want an authentic experience that will just delight you, it's a beautiful place to go. So you can base yourself in Dungog Town, which is in the Williams Valley, and then you can explore Dungog and all of its beautiful nature and its walks and its network of mountains and bike trails and flow trails. And then you can stroll along Dowling Street and you'll find some great craft and arts and eats and treats and all those beaut things. And there's some beautiful heritage shops and whatnot. So, and then you'll get this feeling, I reckon you'll get this feeling, you're total serenity because you've got all the things that you want to do. If you want to go and explore or have a campsite or do whatever, but you've got tree-lined country roads and a lovely shire experience and villages. So you've got Vasey and Clarencetown and Gresford and whatnot. So you'll feel this unique, beautiful click-clacky, if you like, as you drive along. And they've got a heritage-listed timber truss bridge, which is the Kurai Bridge in Dungog. And there's another one in Vasey Bridge, another one at the Brig O'Johnston Bridge in Clarencetown, but you'll feel new. It's just a marvellous feeling. And then each evening, you've got zillions and millions of sparkling stars visible across the night sky. And I reckon we'll talk about the night sky a little bit later in the program, but you're so far from all the light pollution. So it's just, as they say, Dungog is like a breath of fresh air. It's life as it should be. And you can do that. But about 3 hours, it's just a nice little drive. And then if you want to, if you've got that uncrowded, easy-paced image of Dungog Shire, then you've got butte things you can do. There's four regional roads and supported by a network of sealed and unsealed country roads. So that links Dungog to everything. But it's about, you've got everything going for you. You can linger that little bit longer if you want to. you can do the drives. You can see the picturesque things. You've got your camera. You've got all of those things. You're just going to have a wonderful, wonderful time. And I think that's one of the things that we all look for is just that little escape. But if you want to, you can go hiking and biking and tramping and trekking and rambling and bushwalking, and you can float if you want to in crystal clear swimming holes and play some golf if you want to, and you do some barefoot grounding if you want. That's the new thing, is grounding. People think you lay down on the ground and it's calming and charming, and I believe it is. But if you want to water ski or canoe or take the boat out or do some golf, do all of those things, you've got some things there to do it. It celebrated its 150th anniversary back in 2024, but you can explore the place. You can do a lot on foot. You don't necessarily have to have a car to go and see everything, because Dungog itself is lovely. It's just one of those lovely, lovely places. But if you're into mountain biking, then you've got 22 kilometres of single track, two purpose-built flow tracks and a fun track, and it's all maintained by volunteers from Ride Dungog, and there's trails for every level of ability, from beginner to experienced. So it doesn't matter whether you want to ride a bike or ride a horse or jog or run or whatever, you've got it. And there's an abundance of things that you can do there. There's national parks and state parks, and you've got waterfalls and swimming holes and lookouts and picnic spots and beautiful vistas. The Allen River, that's A-L-L-Y-N, the Allen River Rainforest, that little trail there is about a K and a half, and it's a loop, and it's a subtropical rainforest in the Chichester, which is the Allen River, the Chichester State Forest. So that's only about 27K north of Dungog Town. So you've got so many beautiful things to do there. You've got the Blue Gum Loop, that's another one that you can do. You're so near to Barrington Tops National Park and the Williams River. So, you know, if you want a butte place, if you just want somewhere to escape, then Dungog. There you go. Now, we'll find another place for you to go and visit very, very shortly. But this is the RV Show. We love finding you places just to go and explore and feel good and take in that fresh air. And while we're on the subject of small towns to visit, like Dungog in northern New South Wales, here's some great music for you. Max Jackson, she's the winner of the 2025 Female Artist of the Year at Australia's Country Music Awards, and she's got a song all about just that. Here's Max Jackson with Someone in a Small Town. Someone.

0: G'day, it's Scott. Now, on the phone, I've got Trent, who is an absolute expert. And I've been talking to Trent earlier today, and I said, Trent, what sort of problems are coming in this week? And you were telling me, Trent, you said it's a lot of injector problems for diesels.
1: Yeah, exactly. Thanks for having me again. But yeah, a lot of vehicles in every day the last couple of weeks. It's bad fuel and, yeah, injectors needing to be replaced. I mean, some of these cars now, I guess they're getting 15, 20 years old, but the main thing is changing the fuel filter every service, ideally every 10,000. And out here, you know, the last few months, there's been the war going on. The fuel quality, they said they only dropped it till, you know, last year's standards, but the fuel we've been pulling out of fuel filters lately, it's a bit questionable whether some servos might be mixing things. So,
0: what's the symptom that the driver gets when you're driving along? And what's the symptom that happens that he says, I've got to go in and get this fixed?
1: Yeah, so it can be a couple of things. There's a multitude of issues I guess you can get with bad injectors, but sometimes might be when you start it first thing in the morning, it sort of starts misfiring a bit, smoking a lot, just running a bit rough. Some other signs might be you're driving along a little bit under light load or a bit of load and it sort of starts to nearly ping like a petrol in a way. You start getting this sort of single cylinder tapping with like a hammer knocking sort of noise when they're really bad, I guess.
0: All right. Now, let's say we're in Sydney and you're down in Berrima.
1: Yep.
0: So is it safe to drive to you, or do we get it towed, or what's the thing that happens?
1: Yeah, so, I mean, I guess it sort of depends on it. If it's just when it's cold and it sort of smooths out, it's probably okay when it's warm. But if you've got one where you've got a real loud sort of knocking, sort of tapping noise, then definitely don't drive it, because you could end up with the injector sort of getting stuck, and then that could end up causing engine damage. So if it's just a little bit of noise and it sort of quietens down or it smooths out a bit as it warms up, you can probably drive it. But, I mean, if you picked up some bad fuel, you'd be getting a towed somewhere. If you just filled up with fuel and not long after you've had lights come on the dash or it just doesn't seem to be running right, probably turn her off. If you're handy yourself, maybe check your fuel filter. If not, get it into a mechanic.
0: Wow, good advice. Okay, so it comes into the workshop and it's running bad. What are you going to do with it?
1: Yeah, so there'll be a few checks. I mean, first thing we'll do is you always check the basics, pull the fuel filter out, check what it looks like. A lot of the time, sadly, people might have thought their fuel filters were getting changed and we find it might have been in there for 50,000 Ks. pretty common one with some of the dealers. Sometimes the cap price servicing, the fuel filter is generally not included for a very long time. So,
0: oh, dear.
1: You can see what the fuel looks like. Does the fuel look clean? If the fuel's clean and the filter's dirty, well, probably the filter's just been in there a long time, whereas if it's like you've got a lot of gunk in there or apple cider vinegar looking, then you might need to have the tank drained out even as well. So, and hopefully it doesn't smell like petrol. We had that happen a few times, and I had a guy recently actually where he put AdBlue in it. Some of the AdBlue Bowsers now, they've got a similar looking handle as a diesel pump.
0: Oh, no.
1: And, this customer, luckily, had only put a quarter of a tank in and it cut out, and he got it to a mechanic straight away, drained it all out and flushed it. But he showed me the old fuel filter, because AdBlue will crystallize, and it's sort of, it's not really proper combustible liquid in an engine. You can end up damaging everything, and if it's left in there, they pretty much write the car off nearly. It just sort of leaves this crystal behind, and it will destroy the entire fuel system and in some cases the engine. Had heard of one person actually where their wife had thought they were topping up the AdBlue tank and put it into the coolant bottle, and that was a Dodge Ram or something that got ridden off, because that went through the whole motor and corroded it from the inside out.
0: I'm not laughing, I promise.
1: But here are some things. But main thing is trying to stick to the good fuel brands, the big servos, try and keep your receipts. I mean, sometimes there's nothing you can do. You're going to pick up that bad fuel. But honestly, you're probably nearly more likely to pick some bad fuel up in Sydney than sort of out west, because out west there's probably only that guy selling it, and there's probably a locals that live around there. If he's selling bad fuel, probably the locals would have, strangled him. Sydney's such high turnover and stuff in a way, so you probably nearly see more bad fuel coming out of there. So But yeah, maintenance is the key, and getting those fuel filters just change every service.
0: Trent, you're always full of good advice, and I appreciate your time again. And the next time you get something else that comes in, you let me know, and we'll talk about that. Let everybody know about it.
1: No worries, sounds good, mate. Thanks, mate. We'll have plenty coming up. Thank you.
0: Appreciate your time and expertise. Thanks, Trent.
1: No worries. See ya.
0: If you've got a diesel, of course you'll love it. You love yours. I love mine. If you've got a diesel, because I love you. Here we go. Masters Apprentices. Hey, this is the RV Show.

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1: 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I've been everywhere.
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2: This is The RV Show. Now, when you're out four-wheel driving, one of the best things to do is to make sure that your convoy is intact. And the best way of doing that is what's termed convoy procedure. Years ago, when I first started four-wheel driving and I'd go out with a couple of mates and they didn't have a lot of clues and I had no clues, and it was just one of those things where you had to learn on the run. But now it's so much simpler because you have people like the Toyota Land Cruiser Club and so many other four-wheel drive clubs who teach you. Like if you join a club, they'll teach you. And one of the best things to learn is convoy procedure, because you might be out with a group of friends and it might be two, maybe 20 different vehicles. But what you've got to do is make sure that nobody gets lost. And the way they do that is to teach you that you are responsible for the car behind you if they get lost. It's your fault. It's as simple as that. And that simple procedure and that simple principle is the thing that has taught so many four-wheel drivers to be absolutely responsible. So how does convoy procedure work? Well, the lead car, that's car one, that's the lead car, they set the convoy procedure points and they arrive at a track turn or a track junction or a track split or simply where it's an ambiguous track direction, and that lead car will stop and they'll point their nose clearly in the direction of travel. They'll put the indicator on to indicate which way they're going to be going, and they stop and wait for the car behind. Now, you know, when you're four-wheel driving, dusty roads are one of those things, and you don't want to be up on the back bumper of the car in front of you just eating all their dust. So we might have half a K or a K behind between the cars, and you can't see where they are, and you certainly don't want to be lost. And the worst thing that can happen is that you think to yourself, I'm lost. Well, it won't happen if you follow procedure. And so what happens is the lead car stops, they point their bonnet in which direction they're going, they turn their blinker on, and they wait. And they wait for car two to get up to you. And then car two, when you get to about a car behind or a car or two lengths behind, whatever, and let's say the vehicle's turning left and you put on your left-hand blinker, then they know that you've been seen. You've seen them and you can see which way they're going, and that's fine. Now you, if there's another car behind you, then you stay there. The second car stays there with the blinker on, pointing the bonnet in the right direction, and you wait for car three. Car three does the same for car four and so on. And that's basically it. It's super, super easy, but it just means that you're responsible for the car behind. So you stop, wait for the car behind to catch up, they know exactly where they're going, and then there's no questions. It's just an easy, easy thing. So that's a simple rule. Now, then it gets a little bit more. So if you receive, let's say you arrive at a crossroads, so you're driving along, and your car two, say, so car one has gone through, you can't see them because you've had that cloud of dust, but you arrive at a crossroads. Now, have they gone left? Have they gone right? Have they gone straight on? That's the question. Now, simply, If there's no vehicle stop there to indicate that they've gone left or gone right, then they've gone straight on. And so the lead car won't initiate a convoy procedure point on that crossroad because it's obvious that they've gone straight ahead. Now, the car behind, if they come up to you, if they've forgotten to put on their blinker or whatever, let's say your car won and you've stopped and you've got your blinker on, your bonnet pointed in the correct direction, but the car behind has come up and they haven't got their blinker on, then wind down your driver's window, put your hand out and open and close your fist so it looks like a blinker light, and that will let them know that their blinker isn't on, and then they'll put their blinker on, but you've got to wait for their blinker to go on. That's the golden rule, wait for their blinker to go on, and then everything's happy. So, you know, there's a couple of procedure points, and then you make sure that that's what's happening. Now, there's a couple of myths and misconceptions.

You don't. No, you don't. Because of all that dust, you might be half a K, you might be a K behind, you might even be longer than that. So, no, you don't have to. You just follow convoy procedure that if they're going to vary off the track, that they stop. This is the lead vehicle or the vehicle in front of you will stop, put their blinker on, point the bonnet in the direction they're going, and then you're fine. So all you need to do is to know who is behind you. That's the most important thing. You need to know who is behind you because you're responsible for them. So you can recognise suddenly if the vehicle behind, if it was a silver Land Cruiser and all of a sudden it's a white Pajero, then you know something's amiss. So you've got to be aware and then you can call them up and find out where they are. But that's one of the things. Now, as a trip leader, if you are car number one, then you need to know and need to tell everybody what the pre-departure preparation is. And that's just sitting everybody down or standing everybody up and you just make a couple of minutes maybe and you just talk to them and you discuss the route, the expected conditions, the planned stops. You set out the expectations for the group, answer any questions and explain again convoy procedures. Now, you may have done this convoy procedure with this group again and again and again in the past, but you do it again now so that everybody is aware. Because if somebody else swaps over the driving position, they've got to know. And then you've got to have your leader and your tail end Charlie. Your tail end Charlie is the last car. And it's recommended that the leader be the leader all that day and the tail end Charlie be the tail end Charlie all that day because they then know that they are tail end Charlie, they are the leader and everybody else has to follow, but you're responsible for the car behind, and that's very important. So visibility, you don't need to see them. You don't need to see them because you can be separated by a long way, and then you've got your convoy pace, so you just drive at a speed that suits your vehicle and your experience. You don't need to maintain the pace of the convoy leader, and the convoy just travels at the pace of the slowest vehicle. You never use your radio to communicate your convoy procedure points. We mentioned that, but you don't use your radio for that. It's all done with the blinkers so you know the car is directly behind you. So unless you use your radio, if there's a problem, if somebody has a flat tire or needs an urgent toilet break or a photo stop or they want to do something like that, then, of course, they call through on the radio and everybody then is aware and they know their position, they know which vehicle they're behind and which vehicle they're in front of. So that's all good. But if there's an emergency, then you stop the whole convoy, you use radio communication, everything's easy. But the roles in the convoy, you've got your lead, you've got your middle, you've got your tail end Charlie, and if everybody has patience, a little bit of flexibility and works on teamwork, it's just going to make things so much easier. So there you go. That's convoy procedure. Hey, I reckon if you're going to have a little bit of convoy procedure, you've got to have a little bit of Slim Dusty. And if you're always looking forward and you're always looking back, why don't we have him sing for us, Looking Forward, Looking Back. This is Slim Dusty. This is the RV Show. I'm Scott Gibbons, and it's great being on the road with you.

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0: Now we're coming into another beautiful season. You're going to have spring, you're going to have summer, and maybe your caravan, your motorhome, your camper trailer has been hibernating all winter and you haven't had a chance to use it. So now it's time to get it out and make sure it's ready, and you don't want to just lock on and think you're going away and you haven't checked everything. So make sure you do those pre-spring checks, and it's a good idea to do them a month before you're ready to take your vehicle away again so you know everything's right. First things first, I would reckon, is to make sure your tyres are in good nick. Make sure they're in good year date as well. But importantly, take the vehicle for a run and get those tyres round again, because they've just been sitting there maybe for months and months and months. Check for water damage. Water damage is one of those things that you can find after a vehicle's been locked up. Maybe there's a little crack or something that's happened. So check your upholstery, check your windows, check all of that. Make sure that circulation is, you know, you've got a fan going in there to put some fresh air through it. Maybe even a dehumidifier. Check your electrical system. That's a beaut thing to do. Check your electrical system. Make sure your battery is up to date. Make sure your clamps and everything like that are clean. There's no yuck or anything on them. Make sure that's all good. Batteries are important. Then you've got your water system. Now, if you've emptied it out, then fill it back up and give it a flush through. You want to make sure that that's all working. Make sure your taps are working. Make sure your washers are all in good tack. That's all good. Check your gas. Your gas bottle's full now. And run the gas to make sure it's all working. You know, you've got to make sure that you don't want to just hitch up and go for a ride. And you know, oh, no, my gas isn't working. And the hot water's not working. And the water's not working. Get all of that done first. That's why we're saying give it a month before you go. I can't believe the RV Show has been and gone for another week. Oh, but didn't we have fun? We went down to Narromine. Then we went down the Murray. Then Carrickalinga. We saw those beautiful skies and all the stars in Carrickalinga. Then Dungog, a little bit of a relax there. Trent taught us all about diesels, how to maintain our diesel again. And then, of course, convoy procedure. So good. Great information there. Hey, if you're enjoying the RV Show, and I've got to say thank you because you're telling so many people about it. The feedback we're getting is terrific. And if you've got a request for a song, Aussie, Aussie, Aussie, you've got to send in an Aussie song, then send it to Scott@thervshow.com.au. 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But in the meantime, we really want to say thank you to our sponsors, because they're amazing, the wonderful stations that put us through, and of course you, who do all the listening and then give us that feedback. Till next week, hey, I'm Scott Gibbons. This is the RV Show.
2: 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I've been everywhere.
4: Breaker 19, this here's a rubber duck. You got a copy on me, Big Ben? Come on. Yeah, 10-4, Big Ben, for sure, for sure. By golly, it's clean, clear to Flagtown. Come on. Yeah, it's a big 10-4 there, Big Ben. Yeah, we definitely got the front door, good buddy. Mercy sakes alive, looks like we've got us a convoy.
5: Dark of the moon on the 6th of June in a Kenworth pulling logs. Cab over Pete with a reefer on and a Jimmy hauling hogs. We is heading for Bear on I-10 about a mile out of Shaky Town. I says, Pigpen, this here's a rubber duck and I'm about to put the hammer down.

0: here's a duck. And you want to back off them hogs? 10-4, about 5 miles or so. 10, roger. Them hogs is getting intense up here.
1: By the time we got into Tulsa Town, we had 85 trucks in all. But they's a roadblock up on the Cloverleaf, and them bears is wall to wall. Yeah, them Smokies as thick as bugs on a bumper. They even had a bear in the air. I says, calling all trucks, this here's the duck. We about to go.

0: Yes FM and News.
1: I'm Mark Transfield. Australia's recorded its first confirmed case of the deadly H5 bird flu in a mammal. Toby Goff reports.
2: The Department of Primary Industries and the CSIRO have confirmed the strain was detected in a long-nosed fur seal found dead at Beachport in South Australia's southeast. It was reported by a member of the public, while authorities say it showed no signs of any injuries. The Federal Agriculture Minister says while the development is concerning, it was expected as the virus spreads through wild bird populations. Officials say Australian poultry and agriculture systems remain unaffected, but are urging the public to avoid touching any sick or dead wildlife and report sightings to biosecurity authorities immediately. Toby Goff reporting.
1: To Victoria now, and a man has died after the stolen car he was driving smashed into another vehicle near the MCG. Nine reporter Emily Rice has details.
3: Around 9 o'clock last night, there was a man driving a stolen Subaru erratically through the area, even driving on the wrong side of the road. Now, he has smashed into a couple of cars, got out of the stolen Subaru, jumped into a Mustang, driven up Barassi Way, which is right next to the MCG, and smashed into another couple of vehicles. One of those vehicles, a Range Rover, was being driven by a woman. She suffered some non-life-threatening but some serious injuries, but the man behind the wheel of that then stolen Mustang has been thrown from the vehicle and died at the scene. So it was chaos on the roads, according to emergency services. This man, responsible for two stolen cars, has died at the scene, but fortunately, nobody else was killed.
1: The federal government's proposing a rise in the cost of air traffic control and aviation firefighting fees. Airlines operating major city domestic routes will incur an average rise of $8 per passenger, while international tickets will be slugged with a rise of $23. The last price rise was a 6% hike in August last year. Giant cruise ships could serve as floating hotels during the Brisbane 2032 Olympics. More from Sarah Warmby.
4: Tourism leaders are pushing for the idea in a bid to address the state's accommodation shortfall. The Property Council of Australia estimates Queensland faces a shortage of more than 10,000 rooms, with current pipeline projects expected to cover less than a quarter of the shortage. The Australian Cruise Association and Port of Brisbane support the cruise proposal and have held initial talks to explore the idea. Sarah Warmby, Air News.
1: Air entertainment news, and Meghan Markle has reportedly been dropped from a role in Guy Ritchie's TV series The Gentleman. It's being reported casting discussions were scrapped after the Duchess of Sussex received public backlash for the potential role. The Daily Mirror's Russell Myers has told Nine it could put Meghan and Prince Harry's plans to relocate back to the UK on shaky ground.
5: We understand that these deals are possibly on shaky ground because of the backlash. One must think, you know, what a chaotic period, not only for the Sussexes, but for everybody around them.
1: And China's humanoid robotic games have started with a new record. A robot named Lightning ran 100 metres in 9.39 seconds, 0.19 seconds faster than Usain Bolt's time. The event also includes races such as robotic laundry folding. This is Air National News. Nathan Lyon took his first wicket of the Mackay Test when he had Najmul Hossain Shanto caught at long off for 31. It left Bangladesh on 4 for 59, still requiring another 87 runs to make Australia bat again. Mitchell Starc took two wickets in his second over, with Pat Cummins then dismissing Tanzeed Hassan for 9. Earlier, Shariful Islam finished with 7 for 48 as Australia was dismissed for 210. His final wicket was a wonderful yorker that trapped Cameron Green LBW for 67. AFL, and at halftime, Port Adelaide led Essendon 54-38 at Docklands. Meantime, in AFLW, at halftime, Essendon led the Sydney Swans 21-19 at the SCG, while Fremantle led Collingwood 26-10 in Melbourne. Round 25 of the NRL continues with the Titans hosting the Sharks. Coach Josh Hannay is expecting a motivated Cronulla lineup who are coming off two losses.
6: We do see it as a good challenge, good opportunity, kind of see where we sit. We got it horribly wrong round one against these guys, so a bit of a benchmark for us to see Yeah, see where we're at.
1: In NRLW, the Titans women have beaten the Broncos 28-20 on the Gold Coast, and Australia's Oscar Piastri has qualified fourth for the Dutch Formula One Grand Prix, McLaren teammate Lando Norris taking pole. Australian Independent Radio News.
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9: Your local weather in the Yass Valley for Sunday, August 23. Cloud clearing today, no rain, getting to 18 degrees. Down to a low of 3 overnight, then mostly sunny tomorrow for a top of 20. Tuesday, rain and 16. Wednesday, showers and 17. Today, getting up to 18 degrees in Yass, 18 in Goulburn and 17 in Canberra. 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
4: 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You've tuned in to Yass Valley Muses with Richard and Barbie, and we'll be here with you till four with some lovely music, celebrating spring and also marking the International Day to commemorate the abolition of slavery.

Ah, beautiful, beautiful. From Frances Madden, Australian jazz musician currently overseas. The medley I Love Paris and La Vie en Rose. And before that, such a beautiful day. Well, it is a beautiful day out there. Blue sky, not too cold, but a bit fresh. It's gorgeous. The album was from 2014 and it's called If This Were a Dream.

Oh, sorry about the delay there. That was, of course, the Four Seasons, Spring from the Four Seasons by Vivaldi. It is 19 minutes past two. You are tuned to Yas FM 100.3, your voice in the valley. And let's continue the spring theme.

And that was the lovely gentle voice of Luca Bloom, whom we love very much, from his 2006 Innocence album, First Light of Spring. And before that, It Might As Well Be Spring from Marianne McPartland. Well, it is almost spring, but yes, it might as well be spring. The wattles are all bursting out everywhere, and there's generally a very spring-like feel in the air. You're listening to Yass FM 100.3, your voice in the beautiful Yass Valley.

0: Some real Australian talent there. The Hard Drive Bluegrass Band from their album Lightning with Springtime. And before that, identical twins Alana and Alicia Egan from a 2015 album, Spring is in the Air. It is 26 to 3. We're about to go some announcements, but first I noticed on the topic of spring that the Yes Show Society is having a ball on Saturday the 5th of September at the Yes Showground. Music by the Young Ones, dinner by Eat Your Greens. For more information, there's a couple of numbers you can ring, 0447 385 649, or 0402 101 336.
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0: And just before those announcements, I was talking about the Yes Show Society ball, and so I got a bit confused about the phone numbers. If you'd like more information or to make a booking, that's on the 5th of September at 6:30 at the Roundhouse Yes Showground. The people to talk to are Karen Patterson at 0447 385 649. That's 0447 385 649, or Katrina McAuliffe on 0402 101 336. That's 0402 101 336.

And that was Alison Krauss with Down to the River to Pray from a 2002 live disc. And before that, Swing Low, Sweet Chariot, Joan Baez from her Diamantes album. We mentioned at the beginning of the show that today is the International Day marking the abolition of slavery. And in our Yass Valley Muses program this afternoon, we have a number of tracks which are relevant to that subject.

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1: Hi, this is Rob from Young Country. 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We'll bring you nothing but the best from the Young Country's library. We'll have 2 hours of the greatest music that we have, and we'd like to share it with you. So that's Friday from 5 through till 7. Oh yes, of course, we're going to have some surprises along the way on your Yes FM 100.3.
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1: I'm Mark Dransfield. The federal government's hoping to sign up more states and territories to its national gun buyback scheme. So far, only New South Wales and the ACT have agreed. Victoria claims it already has tough gun laws. Federal Home Affairs Minister Tony Burke says it's an important initiative.
2: We have designed it in a way that is flexible enough for different jurisdictions to plug into it in slightly different ways. They've been notified by that. We continue to work with them in good faith. It's in the national interest that people comply. It's in the national interest that states and territories step up the way New South Wales and the ACT has.
1: Australia has recorded its first case of the deadly H5 bird flu in a mammal. CSIRO testing confirmed the diagnosis in a long-nosed fur seal found dead at Beachport in South Australia. A member of the public reported the seal to authorities, who say it showed no visible signs of injury. A woman is fighting for life in hospital following a serious car crash in Brisbane's east. Toby Goff has details.
3: It's understood the 30-year-old was driving along Greencamp Road in Wakerley at around 3:30 this morning when she lost control and rolled her vehicle. Emergency crews rushed to the scene and found the woman trapped inside. Once freed, she was rushed to hospital with life-threatening head, arm and leg injuries. Investigations are continuing, while police are urging witnesses or anyone with information to come forward. Toby Goff reporting.
1: British meteorologists are warning that a developing El Niño weather system could become the strongest in more than 100 years. Temperatures in the Pacific Ocean could climb more than 3 degrees above normal. It could also bring drought to parts of Australia. The head of long-range forecasting at the Met Office, Professor Adam Scaife, has told the ABC it's expected to bring record-breaking weather.
4: The tropical Pacific is warming faster than I've ever seen, and assuming the forecasts are correct, and we've got very high confidence at this stage, we think that when it peaks in November and December, it's likely to be record event, unprecedented beyond anything we've seen in living memory.
1: Canadian Prime Minister Mark Carney has pledged to target American steel, dairy and electronics in response to new US trade tariffs. The package matches 50% duties placed on Canadian exports, ranging from hockey sticks to medical supplies. Mr. Carney argues America's talks to resolve the trade impasse were one-sided and untenable.
5: In recent days, the United States proposed new terms that were uneconomic, unfair, and undermined the net benefits for Canada and called into question the reliability of any deal.
1: Air health news and a report from the Institute of Health and Welfare shows non-melanoma skin cancer is up to 3 times more common than all other cancers combined. Nearly 500,000 Australians require surgical removal for the condition each year, costing the health system around $2 billion. The Cancer Council's Chief Executive Jacinta Redden says it's no surprise given Australia has the highest rate of skin cancer in the world.
6: And most skin cancers are almost entirely preventable. More than 2,000 people die from skin cancer each year. So what it tells us is that we Australians can never rest in terms of being vigilant about protecting ourselves.
1: This is Air National News. Australia was heading for a huge win inside 2 days against Bangladesh in the inaugural test in Mackay. Shortly before the planned tea break, Bangladesh was 7 for 80 in its second innings and still required 66 more runs to make Australia bat again. After Mitchell Stark took 2 wickets in his second over, Pat Cummins had taken 3 for 10 in 10 overs. It was Nathan Lyon, though, that removed top scorer Najmal Hossain Shanto for 31. Earlier, Shariful Islam finished with 7 for 48 as Australia was dismissed for 210. His final wicket was a wonderful Yorker that trapped Cameron Green LBW for 67. NRL, and a short time ago the Sharks led the Titans 8-4 on the Gold Coast. In NRLW, the Titans women have beaten the Broncos 28-20 on the Gold Coast, and a short time ago the Roosters women led the Warriors 22-4 in Sydney. AFL, and in the fourth quarter, Essendon led Port Adelaide 76-62 at Docklands. Meantime, in AFLW, the Swans have downed Essendon 66-42 at the SCG, while Fremantle beat Collingwood 50-30 in Melbourne. The LIV season reaches its finale this weekend, with Cameron Smith among a 4-way tie for second heading into the final round. He's told Fox Sports he's feeling confident.
7: I'm feeling really comfortable off the tee and just need to clean up some iron stuff, and I feel like I'm right there. So, yeah, still lots of hard work to do, but I'm happy where it's headed.
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10: Your local weather in the Yass Valley for Sunday, August 23. Cloud clearing today, no rain, getting to 18 degrees. Down to a low of 3 overnight, then mostly sunny tomorrow for a top of 20. Tuesday, rain and 16. Wednesday, showers and 17. Today, getting up to 18 degrees in Yass, 18 in Goulburn and 17 in Canberra. 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
15: And before those announcements and the news and weather, we had Nina Simone from her Feeling Good, the very best of Nina Simone album, way back in 1994 and still sounding fabulous. Cinnamon and Don't Let Me Be Misunderstood.

0: the spiritual motherless child performed there by the String Queens. They're a black trio from the US. Before that, Australian and Australian-Fijian performer Andrea Kirwan with her interpretation of Amazing Grace. It's 17 past three.
1: You would like to get out of a pessimistic mood yourself. I got one sure remedy for you. Go help those people down in Birmingham and Mississippi or Alabama. All kinds of jobs that need to be done. It takes hands and hearts and heads to do it. Human beings to do it. And then we'll see this song come true.

And here you and I up here, and like every human being in the world, we have been afraid. But you still sing it. We are not afraid. We are not afraid. And I'd especially like to dedicate this verse to an old friend of mine. I think she's the oldest person here tonight. Aunt Alice Pollitzer, 93 years old, and she came to sing with us.

0: And that is the inimitable Pete Seeger with that anthem, We Shall Overcome, from the Essential Pete Seeger, again, 1996. There was a lot happening then.
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troughs need be filled, where overalls needs be hung, that straight six motor needs rebuilding. Sweetheart needs to be kissed, roses need be watered, compressor's gone out in the fridge, will it ever get done?

That was Andrew Farris, formerly of INXS, with Mending Fences. And before that, from Western Queensland, Goldie Cosgrove, Karma Kicks In. It is 29 minutes to 4.

work that boogie. That's the very talented Lipbone Redding with Too Much Boogie and Child of War. You're listening to Yass Valley Muses. We're here till 4 on Yass FM 100.3, your voice in the beautiful Yass Valley.

Lots of sound effects there. That was, of course, The Doors with Riders on the Storm and Love Her Madly, featuring, of course, the late Jim Morrison. It is 12 minutes to 4.

0: The distinctly cool sounds of Stan Getz. These foolish things remind me of you. And before that, the way you look tonight. Well, Luke is coming in very soon after we leave with Mambo Italiano. So we look forward to listening to that as we wend our way away. You're listening to Yass Valley Muses until 4 with Richard and Barbie.
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Harry Manx with the Van Morrison tune Crazy Love. It's nearly time for us to go. We'll have a brief bit of Any Day Now from John Roy. Until next week, keep well. Bye for now.

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1: News. I'm Mark Dransfield. Australia's fuel supply remains steady despite a slight drop in stock compared to last week. The nation now has one day less of diesel and jet fuel compared to 7 days ago. However, there's still 44 days left of petrol, 36 of diesel and 34 of aviation fuel. 51 ships are en route to the country. The federal government's welcoming One Nation's declaration that its overseas migration target is not too different from the government's. One Nation MP David Farley claimed the numbers would be similar once temporary worker schemes are factored in, although that's since been rejected by party leader Pauline Hanson, who says there'll be deep cuts. Minister Chris Bowen says he's still unclear on One Nation's policy.
2: I'm not sure what One Nation is saying about immigration, because it appears to me, based on what Mr. Farley said, that One Nation now agrees with the approach of the government. And obviously I'd welcome that.
1: A 15-year-old boy is facing court, charged with stabbing a teenager on the New South Wales Central Coast. Carolee Katsimbanis reports.
3: The 15-year-old boy was arrested at Gosford Police Station late Saturday afternoon and subsequently charged with wound person with intent to cause grievous bodily harm. He was refused bail, alleged to have stabbed another 15-year-old boy who remains in hospital in a critical condition after undergoing surgery. Paramedics were called to a home on Painters Lane in Terrigal on Friday night just before 10 o'clock, where they found the 15-year-old victim with a stab wound to the left side of his body. Carolee Katsimbanis reporting.
1: Overseas now, and US President Donald Trump says the United States has total control over the Strait of Hormuz region as Washington's naval blockade continues to squeeze Iran's economy. Blake Sifton reports from Tel Aviv.
4: On Friday, Iran's president, Masoud Pezeshkian, says that the time has now come for Iran to end its war with the United States and Israel, saying, "It is better that we bring the war to an end now, as we are in a position of power and dignity, and the whole world acknowledges our victory." Now, that claim comes as Treasury Secretary Scott Bessent is expected to announce major new sanctions on Iran on Monday that he says will be the strongest imposed so far. Yesterday, we heard from President Trump. He said that U.S. economic pressure on Iran, including the naval blockade, is working, but Iran is not yet ready to make a deal.
1: There are hopes the recognition of a Central Australian Conservation Reserve as a dark sky sanctuary could see tens of thousands of astro tourists visit the area. The ABC reports Kalu Kalu, or Devil's Marbles, south of Tennant Creek, was recognised by Dark Sky International last week as a protected area for night sky viewing, which means any future developments would have to limit light pollution. Susanna Bishop of the Northern Territory's Department of Tourism and Hospitality says there's a lot of interest from tourists.
5: A recent survey to the domestic market in Australia outlined that 89% of travellers had an interest in astrotourism. So that's a lot of people wanting to appreciate the darkest of skies and really the beauty of dark skies.
1: This is AIR National News. Australia put its defeat against Bangladesh in Darwin behind it by winning the second and final test inside 2 days, as Air Sport's Graham Davis reports.
6: Australia wrapped up a win by an innings and 51 runs as Lyon took the last 2 wickets in the first over after tea. Bangladesh was bowled out for 95, having only made 64 in its first innings, a big come down after its win in Darwin. Australia will still have questions to answer as it had been bowled out for 210. Green top score was 60. Dismissed by Shorifal Islam, who finished with 7 for 48. Stark then took 2 wickets in his second over and went on to finish with 10 for 51 for the match as he took 2 further wickets. Cummins finished with 3 for 10 from 10 overs and would be pleased to see his side bounce back after defeat in the first test. Graham Davis in Mackay for AIR Sport.
1: AFL, and Port Adelaide has downed Essendon 105-95 at Docklands, and a short time ago North Melbourne and the Sydney Swans were 7-all at the SCG. AFLW and the Swans downed Essendon 66-42, while Fremantle beat Collingwood 50-30. At halftime, Melbourne led the Giants 33-3. NRL, and a short time ago the Sharks led the Titans 24-16 on the Gold Coast. Meantime in NRLW, the Titans women beat the Broncos 28-20. Australian Independent Radio News.
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9: Your local weather in the Yass Valley for Sunday, August 23. Cloud clearing today, no rain, getting to 18 degrees. Down to a low of 3 overnight, then mostly sunny tomorrow for a top of 20. Tuesday, rain and 16. Wednesday, showers and 17. Today, getting up to 18 degrees in Yass, 18 in Goulburn and 17 in Canberra. 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

Good afternoon, listener. You're on Yos FM with me, Luke McCallery, and this program is Mambo Italiano, and that was I Cento Passi by the Modena City Ramblers, 100 Steps. The song is about Peppino Impastato and starts with a snippet from the film about the Sicilian man killed on the 9th of May 1974, Peppino talking to his brother Giovanni. They taught you to count at school, didn't they? You know, 1, 2, 3, 4, and you had a walk, right? Can you do both at the same time? Pencil to see, sure. Okay, take 100 steps with me. And they do. Do you know who lives here? Ah, Uncle Tanu lives here. It's 100 steps from our home to here. Those 100 steps took Peppino from his home in Chinisi to the house of Gaetano Baldamenti, the local mafia boss and one of the men in the 1970s who controlled the heroin trade into the USA. Too few steps to ignore, too few to pretend nothing was happening. That date, 9th of May 1978, if it rings a bell, also happens to be the day that the kidnapped former Italian Prime Minister Aldo Moro was killed by the Red Brigades and his body dumped in the centre of Rome, which naturally dominated the headlines and had for the 55 days previous from the initial kidnapping. Peppino's death, by contrast, no attention at the time at all. The body was found blown apart on the railway tracks and was interpreted by the cops as a botched attempt to sabotage the local train. It wasn't. It was the murder of an anti-mafia activist. How did Peppino Impastato prosecute his case against the mafia in his local town? He started his own community radio station, Radio Alt, A-U-T, and in his daily program he mocked politicians and mafiosi alike. And of course, that was the power of community radio as understood and originally conceived. Fundamentally democratic, fundamentally activist, a voice for those without a voice. Thankfully, no such struggle against organised crime here, I think, but it's an objective we at Yos FM should perhaps be better aspire to, lest we fall prey to the iron law of oligarchy or Luke's iron law of gerontocracy. But anyhow, today's program isn't about that. I've spoken previously about the role of community radio in Italy, and it isn't about the mafia either. It's about those people like Peppino Impastato who have stood up against the mafia, fought the local fight at the local level, and are often honoured in song. So, io voglio scrivere che la mafia è un montagna di merda. Io voglio urlare. I want to write that the mafia is a mountain of shit. And I want to shout it, as Peppino said. Now, raise your eyes to the sky with Luca Carboni.

They know how much harm they do, they know how lonely a man can be, and they know well how much fear there is inside every heart. Luca Cabone and Alzando Liocchi al Cielo, raise your eyes to the heavens. Now, in preparation for today's program, I went back over the work of an American couple, Jan and Peter Schneider, anthropologists who in the 60s and 70s lived in a small town in western Sicily and started to document how the mafia worked at the local level. In the 90s, they moved to Palermo and started studying how that city worked too, the similarities and the differences. And that's what I want to talk about today, really. I don't want to talk about the national or international story of the fight against organized crime, whether it be Sicilian Cosa Nostra, the Neapolitan Camorra and Drangheta, or the Sacra Corona in Puglia. I want to talk about how the mafia or organized crime works at street level, in the economies of local towns, in the town or the city plan. Indeed, Palermo is a study in how the urban environment can create and sustain a criminal organization, and also a study in how to fight it. I equally want to talk a bit about how good planning, not just urban and built environments, but more broadly in terms of social planning, the provision of community infrastructure, the nurturing of democratic forms like an active community radio station, how that can counter that drift to criminality. That is, if you're looking for a catchphrase for it all, I want to talk about civil society in Italy. And if by chance they raise their eyes to the sky with a sky like this, how could they not shit themselves, not feel cold? As Luca Cabone said, this is Per la Bandiera, For the Flag, by Stadio, which tells the story of a young bodyguard killed in a mafia assassination. Because it's worth remembering that there are many ordinary everyday Italians who lost their lives escorting prominent magistrates and figures fighting corruption. For all the excellent cadavers, such as those crusading magistrates and politicians are called, there are lots of ordinary people as well. And then Pensa by Fabrizio Moro.

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6: 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And before those messages, we had Per la Bandiera for The Flag by Stadio, and then Fabrizio Moro and Pensa, Fink, Prima di sparare, pensa prima di dire, di giudicare, prova e pensare, before shooting, think before speaking, before judging, test and think. Now, I said before that the very built environment of Palermo is a lesson in how organised crime works at the local level. And just to put it in context, in 2008, and these are the most recent hard figures I can find, in 2008 it was estimated that the mafia extorted more than 160 million euro every year from shops and businesses in the Palermo region alone, with the island of Sicily as a whole paying perhaps 10 times that figure. Around 80% of Sicilian businesses pay a pizzo. Pizzo is protection money. It literally means to wet your beak, but more correctly, it's either a continuous, never-ending bribe paid to ensure someone doesn't set your little shop ablaze or an act of complicity. According to Palermo University, the pizzo averages some €457 a month for retail traders and €578 for hotels and restaurants. But construction companies can be asked to pay up to €2,000 per month, according to figures published in the economic daily Il Sole 24 Ore. As a foreigner in Sicily, you won't see it. I spent month after month there across the island, and you won't see any evidence of it or organised crime more broadly. Sicilians are awfully private people, and this is a very private business. And statistically, you are safer in Sicily than from violent crime than here in Australia, I suspect. Certainly drunken assaults in New South Wales country towns would far outrank anything in Sicily. Public drunkenness is very much looked down upon rather than idolised. But you know, I digress. Palermo is almost two cities, if not more than that. What you first see as a foreigner is the city as laid out from the 16th to the 19th centuries, Baroque to 19th century Belle Epoque. Two main thoroughfares running north-south, the Casaro, from the Porta Nuova to the Porta Felice, and east-west along Via Maqueda, named after a 17th century Spanish viceroy. They intersect at a point called the Quattro Canti, the Four Quarters, but also known as the Theatre of the Sun. Great name, the Theatre of the Sun. It's an amazing space. And Central Palermo is theatre. There are even churches that have been turned into theatres and theatres that have been turned into churches. This is ordered Grand Palermo, impressive open Palermo. Dive into the streets of the Canti, however, and you have a labyrinth for smaller streets and blind alleys and spaces and markets. Not just medieval, but Phoenician in origin, in fact. Before the Spanish, the Normans, the Arabs, the Greeks or the Romans ruled the city, Phoenician. And you've got an underground city too, with its caverns and catacombs and those tiny streets, as good as catacombs, denied the sun as they are. You have legends such as the Beati Pali grow. That was a mythical secret political sect that ruled the city in the 18th century, supposedly. In the late 70s and early 80s, Palermo, with a population of only 700,000, averaged a good 100 assassinations a year, roughly two a week, almost always in public spaces. Although, as I've been trying to explain, many of those spaces weren't truly public in the sense that they weren't spaces that you or I or many locals could walk into freely or comfortably. Indeed, you know, map those murders in public spaces and you could also map the rivalry of the various cosche, the mafia factions. For example, when the principal food market was moved to the Acquasanta, you could see the outcome in the corpses. But back to the history lesson. In the 19th century, as the Sicilian aristocracy sort of entered into a slow decline, it would increasingly move out of the old palazzi in the centre of town and move south, mainly around the Conca d'Oro, the Golden Bay with its citrus groves. Or in the mid to late 19th century, along with the rising bourgeoisie, they would move north into areas replete with public gardens and open spaces, particularly so after the cholera outbreaks of the 1880s. The city centre of Palermo itself was left to decline. You know, the old grand Baroque palaces broken up into a warren of apartments, the city became the preserve of the poorest, the economically obsolete, as someone described it once. Add into that the impact of Allied bombing in World War II, and the breakup of the urban fabric was, you know, further exacerbated. And there's also the impacts of a 1968 earthquake about 100 kilometres south, which then destabilised a lot of buildings in the centre of the town as well. But enough talk for now, a bit more music. This is Enzo Giannacci. I'm just waiting for the water to wash it away, that chalk mark of the body they took away. And you, Marshall, you keep saying, there's nothing left to see here, nothing to understand, move on, go away. But I think you're wrong, because a dead man of only 13 years, in fact, it really is worth looking, because people, you know, maybe they pretend it's better to let them see and know. This is La Fotografia, the photograph.
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Enzo Giannacci's song there, which was inspired by a true story of the gunning down of a 13-year-old boy. And in the narrative, the protagonist discovers it's actually his son. Giannacci took it to San Remo in 1991, won the Critics Award with that. Now, the bombing of Palermo in World War II had destroyed perhaps 70,000 lodgings in the city, leaving maybe 150,000 people living precariously in slums and shantytowns and even caves. And in the decades thereafter in the city centre, the old buildings, at times, you know, basically propped up by wooden beams, were often hardly habitable, you know, vegetation growing where it shouldn't, almost as if the city was being reclaimed by nature. In the 50s, therefore, the need to do something about this and the rising population of the city, in combination with a weak civil administration prey to clientism, prompted what is known as the Sack of Palermo. Heritage buildings torn down and replaced by block upon block of terrible modern concrete monstrosities. Poorly built, without the requisite infrastructure you would expect, little to no public transport, little to no civil society. Using one benchmark, a city of Palermo's size should have had something like 18 cubic metres of public amenity per person, but by the 70s it had as little as 3 cubic metres. Moreover, you know, construction became the driver of the local economy. Some 38% of employment was in the construction centre, as to opposed to, say, 10% in a northern city like Milan. To oppose development, corruption-fueled development, therefore, was to deny the working classes a livelihood. And certainly some of this new concrete construction was based, you know, it was based upon a kind of rebellion against older architectural styles, but driving it was this thing Italians would call the intreccio, wonderful word, the intreccio, meaning the interweaving of political, economic and mafia interests. Rosario De Luca described Palermo at the time as two cities, one a citofantasma of war wounds and degradation, that's the old city centre, the other monstrous for its abnormal volume and lack of green space. This next song is Daniele Silvestri and L'Appello, The Appeal, which is a song dedicated to Paolo Borsellino's brother Salvatore. If I think about the time that's passed and how much more will pass, I really don't think it's right that this horrible silence is right, because you know it's important. And on top of that, there was that red agenda and it can't be found anymore. That red agenda that can't be found anymore, that's the infamous red diary of the murdered magistrate and colleague of Giovanni Falcone, Paolo Borsellino, who was killed by a massive bomb on the 19th of July 1992 alongside 5 of his bodyguards outside one of those large concrete apartment blocks where his mother lived, just north of the city centre and perhaps 500 metres from the Uccidone, the old Palermo prison where Falcone and Borsellino had prosecuted in the so-called Maxi trials some 475 mafiosi.

thrown in the air like a rag, fallen to the ground like human beings. It can get so bad that after there's nothing left. At first misunderstood, then appreciated, finally loved. I think that was a song by Giorgio Folletti from the 1994 San Remo Song Festival. Signor Tenente, Mr. Lieutenant. Yeah, an intense, moving song, actually, in fact. And another in that ilk, Abbia Pietà di Noi, Have Mercy on Us, by Enzo Avitabile.

A song there by Enzo Avitabile, almost a prayer, really, about how, well, about the environmental impacts of organized crime, how large parts of the Campania, which are some of the best soils on the planet, how it's being reduced to toxic landfill in some areas by the dumping of dioxins and medical waste and so forth. Now, to take us to the news, I'm going to play for you one of what's probably the most famous anti-mafia song from

1973, Mafia e Parini, about how organized crime and the clergy kind of join hands. And it's true, unfortunately. For example, the Sicilian Cardinal Ruffini in the 60s and the 70s was complicit, I suppose, neither, you know, condemning the crimes of the Mafia, but rather criticising those who did so as somehow anti-Sicilian. At one time, he even joked badly that he thought the word Mafia was the name of some laundry detergent. A pact of steel between eternal liches, devil and holy water, one pointing and shooting the other, threatening hell. Neither Mafia nor priests, this is Colapesce.

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1: I'm Mark Dransfield. Australia's recorded its first confirmed case of the deadly H5 bird flu in a mammal. Toby Goff reports.
2: The Department of Primary Industries and the CSIRO have confirmed the strain was detected in a long-nosed fur seal found dead at Beachport in South Australia's southeast. It was reported by a member of the public, while authorities say it showed no signs of any injuries. The Federal Agriculture Minister says while the development is concerning, it was expected as the virus spreads through wild bird populations. Officials say Australian poultry and agriculture systems remain unaffected, but are urging the public to avoid touching any sick or dead wildlife and report sightings to biosecurity authorities immediately. Toby Goff reporting.
1: Canberra's joining Australia's expanding gun buyback scheme after securing major financial backing from the federal government. The ACT government will fund a quarter of the program, which forms part of proposed laws to cap individual licence holders. ACT Police Minister Marissa Patterson says the scheme will be a significant undertaking for ACT Police.
3: I want to recognise that the majority of firearms licence holders are law-abiding citizens. We're here to work with the community as we step through the terms and conditions of the buyback. Over the next few weeks, we'll work with the Commonwealth Government around the parameters of the ACT's gun buyback.
1: To Victoria, and a man has died after the stolen car he was driving smashed into another vehicle near the MCG. Nine reporter Emily Rice has details.
4: There was a man driving a stolen Subaru erratically through the area, even driving on the wrong side of the road. Now, he has smashed into a couple of cars, got out of the stolen Subaru, jumped into a Mustang, driven up Barassi Way, which is right next to the MCG, and smashed into another couple of vehicles. Now, one of those vehicles, a Range Rover, was being driven by a woman. She suffered some non-life-threatening but some serious injuries, but the man behind the wheel of that then stolen Mustang has been thrown from the vehicle and died at the scene.
1: The federal government's proposing a rise in the cost of air traffic control and aviation firefighting fees. Airlines operating major city domestic routes will incur an average rise of $8 per passenger, while international tickets will be slugged with a rise of $23. Optometry giant Specsavers is facing scrutiny over allegations corporate sales targets are compromising patient safety. Investigations have found some cases with severe conditions like advanced cataracts and stroke-related vision loss were denied follow-up appointments. Specsavers says they take patient care seriously and have strong clinical governance in place. One day after a deadly double-tap strike on a Ukrainian shopping centre that killed 16 people, Ukraine has fired back, hitting one of Russia's biggest oil refineries. Here's the BBC's Joe Inwood.
5: Kyiv has said products produced there are used in Russia's war effort. But the strikes are also about bringing the consequences of the conflict home to ordinary Russians. The country, normally a major exporter of petrochemicals, is suffering severe fuel shortages, with queues reported at petrol stations. The strategy is to deepen the political as well as economic pressure on the Kremlin, something that has so far failed to bring them to the negotiating table.
1: This is Air National News. First to AFL, and a short time ago, the Sydney Swans led North Melbourne 61-35 at the SCG, with some Swans fans walking out on the men's game over the Melbourne hotel incident. Meantime, Port Adelaide downed Essendon 105-95 at Docklands. West Coast host Hawthorn in the final game of the home and away season at Optus Stadium. The Hawks are looking to lock in a top four position heading into finals 2 weeks from now. Eagles coach Andrew McQualter says Livewire small forward Nick Watson will be a focus of his side's defence.
6: He's a star, probably one of the most, well, he probably is the most dangerous small forward in the comp, so we need plans in place for him for sure. Some things that we've worked through with our coaching group and our players this week to be able to curtail him, but yeah, the reality is if he gets time and space, he's going to do some damage, so it will be a team approach.
1: AFLW and the Swans downed Essendon 66-42, while Fremantle beat Collingwood 50-30. Meantime, Melbourne downed the Giants 60-12. NRL and the Sharks have beaten the Titans 30-22 on the Gold Coast. A short time ago, the Roosters led West Tigers 6-4 in Sydney. NRLW and the Titans women downed the Broncos 28-20, while the Roosters women crushed the Warriors 66-8. And in cricket, Australia's wrapped up the test match in Mackay, securing a victory by an innings and 51 runs. Australia made 210 in their first innings, while Bangladesh were bowled out for 64 and 95. Australian Independent Radio News. News.
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9: Your local weather in the Yass Valley for Sunday, August 23. Cloud clearing today, no rain, getting to 18 degrees. Down to a low of 3 overnight, then mostly sunny tomorrow for a top of 20. Tuesday, rain and 16. Wednesday, showers and 17. Today, getting up to 18 degrees in Yass, 18 in Goulburn and 17 in Canberra. Now you're up to date with the weather on Yass FM 100.3.
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Let's kiss. Ci diamo un bacio prima di farci male. Let's kiss before we get hurt. Di Martino there, a native of Palermo who actually grew up in the city in the 90s, I think, when all the ugliness was going on particularly. And alongside him there, La Representante di Lista, who are a bit younger but also from Palermo. I saw a monster swallowing the city, a spit of blood staining your Adidas shoes. Now, there has been resistance to the mafia as long as the mafia has existed, I suppose. At the political level, at times it's come primarily from the left, and along with the complicity of the Christian Democrats in the sack of Rome, the Catholic Church, its position has been problematic, to say the least. Not, however, that the Italian Communist Party weren't found wanting at times. But what you see at the grassroots level now is spurred in particular by the murders of General Dalla Chiesa in 82 and now then Falcone and Borsellino a decade later it's something much more amorphous and it's not necessarily politically aligned. The opposition groups they're coming together at times of heightened outrage and then splitting and then coming together again. It's an urban phenomenon, a local phenomenon at heart, a reclaiming of the public spaces, often led more often than not by women. From the get-go, for example, in reaction to the Falcone assassination in 92, that was in public, the reclaiming of public spaces. A month after he was killed, some 10,000 people linking hands across 5 kilometres of the city to the so-called Falcone tree outside his home. It was this magnolia which had been cut down to make way for some concrete construction. 4 days later, there were 70,000 people turned out on the streets in a union-led protest. You had the rerouting of the procession of the patron saint of the city. That procession happens in July, Saint Rosalia, to basically move it to stop in front of the Palace of Justice where Falcone and the other magistrates worked. Even the spontaneous practice of hanging bedsheets out of your window with slogans denouncing the mafia, that was turning the private sphere around, almost taking the most private within the private, the bedroom, and making it public in an effort to take possession back of the streets, in a manner of speaking, I suppose. And to give the church its due, you had in response to the Dalla Chiesa killing, for example, a bunch of radical priests come together at San Severo in the Albergaria, which is one of the poorest areas in the inner city. Their reform efforts were symbolised by this giant mural opposite the church entitled Reconstruct the City. It's still there, in fact. And the priests, they basically began doing so, at least in their suburbs, setting up businesses like gelato shops and restaurants. Derelict buildings were occupied, gardens were planted out, an abandoned monastery was turned into a social centre, a health clinic, after-school programs, youth drop-in centres, all social goods in themselves, but also occupying space, physical public space, which would, if not have, for that, been left vacant, arguably for more sinister forces to enter and organise and control. Now, Elode and Joan Teal a song from the film Burning Hearts, which is the story of Marilena Camporeale, who was the first Gargano Mafia informer to

0: Mandurah Cuore by Lorde and Joan Teal there. Now, I want to say a bit about Pio La Torre and the law he drafted, which is named after him, because I think it's important. La Torre was a communist leader killed in 1982. It's not perfect by any means. It can get bogged down in bureaucracy, but the La Torre law provides for the sequestering of the assets, often land assets, of convicted mafiosi, and their recycling in support of social causes, cooperatives, rehabilitation centres, support services, creches, aged care facilities. To La Torre, a major reason why the mafia was so powerful was that they created enterprises from construction companies to farms that offered jobs in exchange for loyalty, entrapping locals in their service. You know, if the food on your table depends on turning a blind eye, it's hard to condemn someone for doing that. According to La Torre, however, if the mafia's physical and financial territorial presence were undermined, their hold on the people would weaken, and in its place, the state could actually start to reconstruct civil society. So under the La Torre law, in Palermo City itself, by the turn of the century, there were some 213 properties at least that had been sequestered, and a number of them transformed into these new social enterprises. You know, while across the island, there have actually been some, to date, there have been something like 2,000 similar projects initiated using the assets of the mafia. Indeed, you know, the work of those priests at San Severo would not have got as far as it has without the law. And I'd, you know, also just want to point out that one of the most successful repurposing exercises has actually been the creation of 13 vineyards around the town of Corleone. And the vineyards are called, not coincidentally, Centopassi. Anyway, up next, a song about La Torre by The Gang and La Torre's return to Palermo after years working in Rome in the Italian Parliament and on that law. The return, it wasn't going to last long. 200 giorni, 200 days in Palermo.
1: Venite voi falsari di notizie, mercanti di voci e faccendieri, voi politici massoni, e voi giudici, teoreti di mistero.

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12: And I'm Luke, and this program is Mumbo Italiano. Now, the profession of architect and town planner were modernised in Italy, really, between the wars, and certainly fascism was interested in the power of both to bring about a level of social modelling or transformation. And much of the anti-mafia movement in Sicily today has got a similar focus, you know, in changing the environment, even if the intent is somewhat more honourable. Certainly reclaiming the urban spaces has been a priority as well as an obvious litmus test for the success or otherwise of their efforts. And the test's been passed to some degree, you'd have to say. In the 80s and the 90s, people began to talk of the Palermo Primavera, Palermo Spring, and its successes attracted yet further funding and support, particularly from the EU. The initial focus of the restoration efforts were in the city centre, and they were actually overseen by four architects who were called the Quattro Saggi, the Four Wise Men. And their ideas, they're generally being followed through. You can see the dividends, for example, in the worker along the short line near Porta Felice, turning the area into a pedestrian-friendly space. There's been the transformation around the Piazza Marina too, near the Palazzo Steri, which is where the Inquisition used to reside. In the early 90s, that was a space to avoid. It was described at the time as a row of bombed-out buildings inhabited by cavernous bodegas and auto repair shops, somewhere for pickpockets and drug dealers to prey. Today, it's a wonderful, cool space in summer under this giant fig tree in the place of street stalls selling antique books and prints. The Uccidone, the old Bourbon prison, which used to be called the Mafia Hotel, it's actually been remade as a rehabilitation centre and an art space as well. Although the Maxi Trial concrete bunker, I think, remains in it. It's almost a tourist attraction. In summary, by the turn of the century, 206 old Palazzi and churches in the city centre were repaired or in the process of being repaired. You also had new stone paving, new lighting, new fencing, cars, you know, so much incompatible with much of the historic character of the city, they were increasingly being discouraged from entering. For example, the Cassaro, that big street in summer, it's closed off to vehicle traffic and it's become this long passeggiata street where you go and walk in the evening. The Theatre of the Sun, that coming together of the two main thoroughfares I mentioned earlier, once covered by black soot of exhaust fumes, it's been cleaned. The biggest of the most obvious of the transformations was actually the restoration of the opera house, the Teatro Massimo, the third largest in Europe. In the 70s, it was closed indefinitely and suffered immense water damage. You didn't hang out there around the teatro unless you're up to no good. It's a great space today, however. Slightly ironic that the final scene of the third Godfather movie is actually set on the steps. Anyway, now, A Palermo Basta Tutto, the cars moving fast amongst the oleanders of the field.

Statuto there with a song about the people of Palermo who won't surrender, as they say. Now, if the priests I mentioned around San Severo had done a good job, I want to give you another secular example of civil society reclaiming the city. Since 2004, Adio Pizzo has been operating Palermo to promote a kind of cultural revolution against the mafia. Pizzo, you know, is the payment of protection money to the mafia. Adio Pizzo, well, it's self-explanatory. It's say goodbye to the Pizzo, really. And it began when five uni graduates, they wanted to open a bar in Palermo and they realised they'd be asked to pay the mafia tithe. They decided instead to organise against the Pizzo and they peppered the city with these stickers that were designed to mimic the look of obituary notices and that read, "A people who pay the Pizzo is a people without dignity." And they organised demonstrations wearing black T-shirts and the Adio Pizzo logo. Basically, they had this action strategy. It's based on three main areas of intervention. It undermines the mafia's systemic control as much as the La Torre law I mentioned earlier, critical consumption or consumer activism, if you like. It's the collective practice of citizens and consumers restricting the purchases to shops and businesses that say no to the Pizzo. Adio Pizzo, they also offer free assistance to victims of extortion and usury, providing, you know, people trying to break away with free legal, psychological, corporate support. And in addition, they run various social inclusion programs. That is, they're trying to build civil society. Is it working? Well, I mentioned that 80% figure earlier in the program about the number of businesses in Palermo that properly pay the Pizzo. It doesn't work like that any longer. If such is the strength of the movement that there are large pockets of the city where it's pretty clear that the Pizzo isn't being paid, so it's doing some good. This is another song. This is Carmen Consoli, who's another Sicilian. And the Silent Army.

Come and console there with a silent army. How could this city embraced by sun and sea ever forget? Now, of course, the improvements in the city centre of Paloma aren't the be-all and end-all, and there's a risk with gentrification that, you know, more sinister forces are simply relocated. And it's clear the anti-mafia movement is still primarily middle class, often women active in other areas of civic good like the environmental movement or social justice causes. Challenges to get to those people who are most vulnerable to the lure of a criminal life. But the changes to the urban environment in Palermo have been accompanied by other reforms, particularly administrative reforms. I won't go into them because they're boring and mundane, but the decentralisation of power in the city has been critical. It's, you know, it's hard to organise a criminal network across a city where power and responsibility rest in so many hands. And so too, there's been a lot of educational effort in Palermo schools, which have been important, but that's a story for another time, perhaps. Now, a few weeks ago, when I did a program on Italian hip hop, I mentioned this anti-mafia song and promised to play it. This is Frankie High Energy and Fight the Fada, Fight the Feud, which is, well, such a big hit that I think virtually every Italian boy in 1993 knew it by heart, even if they weren't paying attention at school.

0: Fight.
1: Okay, Frankie, high energy there, and fight the feud. In Italy, there's been a long tendency to think of the problem of organised crime in terms of a moral geography. That is an old way of thinking which saw the problem of organised crime as a problem of the South, an issue of character and temperament. It's taken a long time to shed that attitude and appreciate that civil society requires the state to help sustain it and rebuild it. Leo Luca, who was the reforming mayor of Palermo in the 80s and 90s, he kind of stressed the point in a metaphor he loved to use, namely that the anti-mafia movement is a wagon with two wheels. One wheel is concerned with law and enforcement. The other is about civic life and strength. If one is stuck or absent, the wagon's simply going to turn around in a circle, right? And, you know, to bring it home, we need to ask ourselves what we're doing to nurture civil society. When I look around, I'm not sure how much I see of it, really. It seems to be eroding and not acknowledged or appropriately supported by government, particularly local government, which I think has got a big role in that respect. It's a bulwark against more destructive trends as much as any other type of hard infrastructure, roads or bridges or water treatment plants anyway. The mafia is a human phenomenon. Like all human phenomena, it has a beginning and evolution and therefore will have an end. Giovanni Falcone said that 2 years before he was killed by several tons of kilograms of TNT on the road between Palermo Airport and the city. Another Sicilian, Franco Battiato, released this final song today around about the same time. And he wasn't quite so optimistic, or at least more guarded, less confident. To go out today, povera patria, my poor country. It won't change. It won't change. No, it will change. Maybe it will change.

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2: I'm Mark Dransfield. Australia's bird flu crisis has worsened with confirmation the H5 strain has been detected in a mammal. The long-nosed fur seal was found dead with no signs of injury in South Australia. The state's chief veterinary officer, Dr. Sky Fruin, says pet owners need to take extra precautions.
3: What we've been saying from the start is for pet owners to be responsible pet owners and keep their dogs on leads when they're out in wildlife environments on the beach, and likewise for cats, keeping your cats indoors or in enclosed outdoor environments.
2: Australia's fuel supplies remain steady despite a slight drop in stocks compared to last week. The nation now has one day less of diesel and jet fuel compared to 7 days ago, but there are still 44 days left of petrol, 36 of diesel and 34 of aviation fuel, and 51 ships are en route to the country. State and territory leaders will meet with the federal government this week as part of a campaign to convince more jurisdictions to sign up to the National Gun Buyback Scheme. So far, only New South Wales and the ACT have agreed. Also, controls on AI are expected to be high on the agenda at Wednesday's National Cabinet. A report from the Institute of Health and Welfare shows non-melanoma skin cancer is up to three times more common than all other cancers combined. Nearly 500,000 Australians require surgical removal for the condition each year, costing the health system around $2 billion. The Cancer Council's chief executive, Jacinta Reddin, says it's no surprise given Australia has the highest rate of skin cancer in the world.
4: And most skin cancers are almost entirely preventable. More than 2,000 people die from skin cancer each year. So what it tells us is that we Australians can never rest in terms of being vigilant about protecting ourselves.
2: Overseas now, and Canadian Prime Minister Mark Carney says his government will match US tariffs dollar for dollar after a breakdown in trade talks. The Prime Minister says Canada's reciprocal tariffs would target steel, dairy, appliances and agricultural sectors from the second week of September.
5: Canada will match Washington's new tariffs dollar for dollar in order to protect Canadian workers, farmers, families and businesses. This is a focused response to protect and defend our industries and allow them to compete with US products in the Canadian market.
2: Back home, and giant cruise ships could serve as floating hotels during the Brisbane 2032 Olympics. Sarah Warmby reports.
6: Tourism leaders are pushing for the idea in a bid to address the state's accommodation shortfall. The Property Council of Australia estimates Queensland faces a shortage of more than 10,000 rooms, with current pipeline projects expected to cover less than a quarter of the shortage. The Australian Cruise Association and Port of Brisbane support the cruise proposal and have held initial talks to explore the idea. Sarah Wombe, Air News.
2: And China's humanoid robotic games have started with a new record. A robot named Lightning ran 100 metres in 9.39 seconds, 0.19 seconds faster than Usain Bolt's time. The event also includes races such as robotic laundry folding. This is Air National News. Australia put its defeat against Bangladesh in Darwin behind it by winning the second and final test inside 2 days, as Air Sport's Graham Davis reports.
7: Australia wrapped up a win by an innings and 51 runs as Lyon took the last two wickets in the first over after tea. Bangladesh was bowled out for 95, having only made 64 in its first innings, a big come down after its win in Darwin. Australia will still have questions to answer as it had been bowled out for 210. Green top score was 67. Dismissed by Shoriful Islam, who finished with 7 for 48. Stark then took 2 wickets in his second over and went on to finish with 10 for 51 for the match as he took 2 further wickets. Cummins finished with 3 for 10 from 10 overs and would be pleased to see his side bounce back after defeat in the first test. Graham Davis in Mackay for Air Sport.
2: AFL and Port Adelaide has downed Essendon 105-95 at Docklands. Meantime, in AFLW, the Swans beat Essendon 66-42, Fremantle down Collingwood 50-30, Melbourne beat the Giants 60-12, and Carlton down the Crows 50-23. Turning to NRL, and the Sharks have downed the Titans 30-22 on the Gold Coast. In NRLW, the Titans women beat the Broncos 28-20, and the Roosters women crushed the Warriors 66-8. And Australia's Oscar Piastri has qualified fourth for the Dutch Formula One Grand Prix, McLaren teammate Lando Norris taking pole. Australian Independent Radio News.
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10: Your local weather in the Yass Valley for Sunday, August 23. Cloud clearing today, no rain, getting to 18 degrees. Down to a low of 3 overnight, then mostly sunny tomorrow for a top of 20. Tuesday, rain and 16. Wednesday, showers and 17. Today, getting up to 18 degrees in Yass, 18 in Goulburn and 17 in Canberra. 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
3: When driving near buses, don't pull into the lane in front of them too closely, as this can reduce their stopping distance and prevent them from stopping in time to avoid a collision. 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Remember, your actions can affect a busload of people.

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2: I'm Mark Dransfield. Australia's bird flu crisis has worsened with confirmation the H5 strain has been detected in a mammal. The long-nosed fur seal was found dead with no signs of injury in South Australia. The state's chief veterinary officer, Dr. Sky Fruin, says pet owners need to take extra precautions.
3: What we've been saying from the start is for pet owners to be responsible pet owners and keep their dogs on leads when they're out in wildlife environments on the beach, and likewise for cats, keeping your cats indoors or in enclosed outdoor environments.
2: Australia's fuel supplies remain steady despite a slight drop in stocks compared to last week. The nation now has one day less of diesel and jet fuel compared to 7 days ago, but there are still 44 days left of petrol, 36 of diesel and 34 of aviation fuel, and 51 ships are en route to the country. State and territory leaders will meet with the federal government this week as part of a campaign to convince more jurisdictions to sign up to the National Gun Buyback Scheme. So far, only New South Wales and the ACT have agreed. Also, controls on AI are expected to be high on the agenda at Wednesday's National Cabinet. A report from the Institute of Health and Welfare shows non-melanoma skin cancer is up to 3 times more common than all other cancers combined. Nearly 500,000 Australians require surgical removal for the condition each year, costing the health system around $2 billion. The Cancer Council's chief executive, Jacinta Reddin, says it's no surprise given Australia has the highest rate of skin cancer in the world.
4: And most skin cancers are almost entirely preventable. More than 2,000 people die from skin cancer each year. So what it tells us is that we Australians can never rest in terms of being vigilant about protecting ourselves.
2: Overseas now, and Canadian Prime Minister Mark Carney says his government will match US tariffs dollar for dollar after a breakdown in trade talks. The Prime Minister says Canada's reciprocal tariffs would target steel, dairy, appliances and agricultural sectors from the second week of September.
5: Canada will match Washington's new tariffs dollar for dollar in order to protect Canadian workers, farmers, families and businesses. This is a focused response to protect and defend our industries and allow them to compete with US products in the Canadian market.
2: Back home, and giant cruise ships could serve as floating hotels during the Brisbane 2032 Olympics. Sarah Warmby reports.
6: Tourism leaders are pushing for the idea in a bid to address the state's accommodation shortfall. The Property Council of Australia estimates Queensland faces a shortage of more than 10,000 rooms, with current pipeline projects expected to cover less than a quarter of the shortage. The Australian Cruise Association and Port of Brisbane support the cruise proposal and have held initial talks to explore the idea. Sarah Wombe, Air News.
2: And China's humanoid robotic games have started with a new record. A robot named Lightning ran 100 metres in 9.39 seconds, 0.19 seconds faster than Usain Bolt's time. The event also includes races such as robotic laundry folding. This is Air National News. Australia put its defeat against Bangladesh in Darwin behind it by winning the second and final test inside 2 days, as Air Sport's Graham Davis reports.
7: Australia wrapped up a win by an innings and 51 runs as Lyon took the last 2 wickets in the first over after tea. Bangladesh was bowled out for 95, having only made 64 in its first innings, a big come down after its win in Darwin. Australia will still have questions to answer as it had been bowled out for 210. Green top score was 67. Dismissed by Shorifal Islam, who finished with 7 for 48. Stark then took 2 wickets in his second over and went on to finish with 10 for 51 for the match as he took 2 further wickets. Cummins finished with 3 for 10 from 10 overs and would be pleased to see his side bounce back after defeat in the first test. Graham Davis in Mackay for Air Sport.
2: AFL and Port Adelaide has downed Essendon 105-95 at Docklands. Meantime in AFLW, the Swans beat Essendon 66-42, Fremantle down Collingwood 50-30, Melbourne beat the Giants 60-12 and Carlton down the Crows 50-23. Turning to NRL, and the Sharks have downed the Titans 30-22 on the Gold Coast. In NRLW, the Titans women beat the Broncos 28-20 and the Roosters women crushed the Warriors 66-8. And Australia's Oscar Piastri has qualified fourth for the Dutch Formula One Grand Prix, McLaren teammate Lando Norris taking pole. Australian Independent Radio News.
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10: Your local weather in the Yass Valley for Sunday, August 23. Cloud clearing today, no rain, getting to 18 degrees. Down to a low of 3 overnight, then mostly sunny tomorrow for a top of 20. Tuesday, rain and 16. Wednesday, showers and 17. Today, getting up to 18 degrees in Yass, 18 in Goulburn and 17 in Canberra. 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

0: 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Depicting the life of St. Francis of Assisi, the tapestries contain over 80 million stitches and took 4 years to weave. See Boyd's work like never before, but only until October 18. The National Gallery of Australia is open daily from 10 a.m. Entry is free. The National Gallery of Australia is a sponsor of Yas FM.
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2: I'm Mark Dransfield. Australia's bird flu crisis has worsened with confirmation the H5 strain has been detected in a mammal. The long-nosed fur seal was found dead with no signs of injury in South Australia. The state's chief veterinary officer, Dr. Sky Fruin, says pet owners need to take extra precautions.
3: What we've been saying from the start is for pet owners to be responsible pet owners and keep their dogs on leads when they're out in wildlife environments on the beach, and likewise for cats, keeping your cats indoors or in enclosed outdoor environments.
2: Australia's fuel supplies remain steady despite a slight drop in stocks compared to last week. The nation now has one day less of diesel and jet fuel compared to 7 days ago, but there are still 44 days left of petrol, 36 of diesel and 34 of aviation fuel, and 51 ships are en route to the country. State and territory leaders will meet with the federal government this week as part of a campaign to convince more jurisdictions to sign up to the National Gun Buyback Scheme. So far, only New South Wales and the ACT have agreed. Also, controls on AI are expected to be high on the agenda at Wednesday's National Cabinet. A report from the Institute of Health and Welfare shows non-melanoma skin cancer is up to 3 times more common than all other cancers combined. Nearly 500,000 Australians require surgical removal for the condition each year, costing the health system around $2 billion. The Cancer Council's chief executive, Jacinta Reddin, says it's no surprise given Australia has the highest rate of skin cancer in the world.
4: And most skin cancers are almost entirely preventable. More than 2,000 people die from skin cancer each year. So what it tells us is that we Australians can never rest in terms of being vigilant about protecting ourselves.
2: Overseas now, and Canadian Prime Minister Mark Carney says his government will match US tariffs dollar for dollar after a breakdown in trade talks. The Prime Minister says Canada's reciprocal tariffs would target steel, dairy, appliances and agricultural sectors from the second week of September.
5: Canada will match Washington's new tariffs dollar for dollar in order to protect Canadian workers, farmers, families and businesses. This is a focused response to protect and defend our industries and allow them to compete with US products in the Canadian market.
2: Back home, and giant cruise ships could serve as floating hotels during the Brisbane 2032 Olympics. Sarah Warmby reports.
6: Tourism leaders are pushing for the idea in a bid to address the state's accommodation shortfall. The Property Council of Australia estimates Queensland faces a shortage of more than 10,000 rooms, with current pipeline projects expected to cover less than a quarter of the shortage. The Australian Cruise Association and Port of Brisbane support the cruise proposal and have held initial talks to explore the idea. Sarah Wombe, Air News.
2: And China's humanoid robotic games have started with a new record. A robot named Lightning ran 100 metres in 9.39 seconds, 0.19 seconds faster than Usain Bolt's time. The event also includes races such as robotic laundry folding. This is Air National News. Australia put its defeat against Bangladesh in Darwin behind it by winning the second and final test inside 2 days, as Air Sport's Graham Davis reports.
7: Australia wrapped up a win by an innings and 51 runs as Lyon took the last 2 wickets in the first over after tea. Bangladesh was bowled out for 95, having only made 64 in its first innings, a big come down after its win in Darwin. Australia will still have questions to answer as it had been bowled out for 210. Green top score was 67. Dismissed by Shorifal Islam, who finished with 7 for 48. Stark then took 2 wickets in his second over and went on to finish with 10 for 51 for the match as he took 2 further wickets. Cummins finished with 3 for 10 from 10 overs and would be pleased to see his side bounce back after defeat in the first test. Graham Davis in Mackay for Air Sport.
2: AFL and Port Adelaide has downed Essendon 105-95 at Docklands. Meantime, in AFLW, the Swans beat Essendon 66-42, Fremantle down Collingwood 50-30, Melbourne beat the Giants 60-12, and Carlton down the Crows 50-23. Turning to NRL, and the Sharks have downed the Titans 30-22 on the Gold Coast. In NRLW, the Titans women beat the Broncos 28-20, and the Roosters women crushed the Warriors 66-8. And Australia's Oscar Piastri has qualified fourth for the Dutch Formula One Grand Prix, McLaren teammate Lando Norris taking pole. Australian Independent Radio News.
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9: Your local weather in the Yass Valley for Sunday, August 23. Cloud clearing today, no rain, getting to 18 degrees. Down to a low of 3 overnight, then mostly sunny tomorrow for a top of 20. Tuesday, rain and 16. Wednesday, showers and 17. Today, getting up to 18 degrees in Yass, 18 in Goulburn and 17 in Canberra. Now you're up to date with the weather on Yass FM 100.3.
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She gazed with love and beauty like a mother to a son, like live and die and see and be and all rolled into one.

government protected. It's against the law to eat them. Own dollars and collars and medals for scholars and flags that wag in the wind. Own cigars you puff and American stuff the eagle is proudly pinned. With such a position in the American tradition, eagles are responsible birds. Moral delinquencies and idiosyncrasies are seldom if ever incurred. But there once

meeting was held and the senators yelled un-American and the usual pedantics. The FBI director, a federal bird inspector, was called in to handle the deal. He said, it looks like to me this eagle's too free. I expect he's gone over the hill. Well, there's only one choice, said the people's voice. America's depending on us. We gotta find this bird and give him the word. E pluribus unum or bust. So the FBI, well, they went out to try to make J. Claw the lion. But he just wouldn't listen, so they throwed him in prison to pay.

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1: 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I heard it then.

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0: 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We pay our respects to elders, past, present and emerging, and recognise the diversity of Aboriginal, Torres Strait Islander and First Nations people in their ongoing culture and connection to the lands and waters on which we work and live.
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Here we are, it's Walshy on the wireless, and it is Monday morning, August the 24th. Folks, as has been the case for the last few weeks, things are not quite right here in the bunker, and we're working on a very backward system this morning, and it will be for a number of weeks. The computer that we run our main program on has died, and it's off to the doctor. It is being picked up by the ambulance, well, the courier, today. We've got a stopgap situation, but I am feeling a whole lot better than I have been in the past. What's on the agenda this morning? Our album of the week. Album of the week returns this week. Brad Christmas will chat each morning about Copperline's third album, Sleepwalker. We'll give you the opportunity to win a copy. One of the interviews from a new release that got put on hold was Piper Butcher. Well, I caught up with Piper Butcher in the Hunter Valley. We'll play that interview around 7:15. We've got the Rural Livestock Report. It'll be along in around about 22 minutes. But I've got the Fargon Beauties, not the normal Fargons. It is the Fargon Beauties from their album A Load of Old Bollocks. Folks, this is what we've got. Good morning.

Ah, that's the Far Gone Beauties, yes. And Wild Thing. And a little bit of Bonanza in there as well. From their album, A Load of Old Bollocks. And we're about to continue with the music mix through to the Rural Livestock Report. And I thought this morning we'll go round the mountain, so to speak, because one of the favourite artists who started off as country music before the world took on his music was this fella.

That's going way back to 1966 and Love Letters. We had prior to that Crying in the Chapel back in 1965. And we opened up with a track from Elvis from 1964, Viva Las Vegas. We're turning our attention forward now because we're heading to the Rural Livestock Report, just over 10 minutes away. We'll start off with a couple from 1972, and we'll probably end up around the mid-70s as we go out this bracket of music from a bygone era.

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I'm Natasha Lobbin with today's report. The Eastern States Young Cattle Indicator, or EYCI, gained a further 17.78 cents this week to be 936.50 cents a kilo carcass weight by Friday morning. It was a second week of increases, but remains a decrease of 67.13 cents for the month. It's 67.26 cents higher than the same time last year. The National Young Cattle Indicator, or NICI, which reflects national markets and online transactions, lifted this week by 7.92 cents a kilo to 477.98 cents a kilo on Friday morning. It's down 50.44 cents on last month and up 20.70 cents on the same time last year. The National Feeder Heifer Indicator, which offers a dedicated lens into the feeder heifer market, lifted and was sitting at 451.26 cents a kilo on Friday morning. It's up 0.45 cents on last week and down 33.96 cents on last month. The processor cow indicator was 369.23 cents a kilo on Friday morning, up 5.03 cents on last week and down 6.72 cents for the month. The top three contributors to this indicator were Black Bull, Roma and Wagga. Let's turn to the sheep and lamb markets. The Auctions Plus Restocker Lamb Indicator, or ARLI, surged 99 cents to 1,525 cents a kilo dressed weight this week. The Light Lamb Indicator lost last week's gains and more, falling 49.60 cents this week to be 1,034.82 cents on Friday morning, which was 118.63 cents down on last month and 75.46 cents up on last year. The Heavy Lamb Indicator also fell by 29.97 cents over the past week to be sitting at 1,100.08 cents a kilo carcass weight. That represents a decrease of 27.49 cents over the past month, and it's 72.71 cents lower than the same time last year. That concludes today's market update, brought to you by Auctions Plus, dedicated to connecting ag.

0: a very good morning to you as you're waking around Australia on this Monday morning, the 24th of August. It is Walshy on the wireless, and on our first start of this week, we're working our way through the news and weather. And in the next hour, we've got our album of the week, Copper Line. Brad Christmas joins us to chat about Sleepwalker, their third studio album. And around 7:15 this morning, these are Eastern Standard Times, Piper Butcher from the Hunter Valley will chat about her new single, Porcelain Pillars. But we are working through to that news and weather. I've got Brian Young locked and loaded, and an album recorded through Lindsay Butler Studios, The Last of the Travelling Showmen. We'll feature music from this wonderful member of the Balladeers family. That's coming up with Walshy on the wireless. A very good morning to you.
1: 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A dramatic change in friends. 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
0: And a very good morning to you. Yes, as we continue on your Monday morning, it is nice to have your company wherever you are around Australia, waking up on this start of another week, whether it be work or holiday, or maybe you're not feeling the best like I was recently. Well, I do hope that you're on the mend, and I can honestly tell you that I thought the end was nigh, but... Isn't science wonderful? Folks, let's get on with the music mix, shall we? This is, as I say, from the album The Last of the Travelling Showmen. Brian Young is featured, and it features Troy Cassidaly, Shazza Lee, along with, towards the end, a tribute from Brian Letton, Tom Maxwell, Ashley Cook, Ernie Constance, Shazza Lee, and Lindsay Butler. And I'm not sure we'll get time for the final track, but it's with the Katingle School Choir, and a pretty relevant track for Australia. Folks, Walshy on the wireless. Good morning.

going to stop that straight off because I just noticed that we'd left it running while I was talking there. So, folks, from the beginning, this is Brian Young featuring Troy Cassidaly and That Old Wheel.

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And they rushed you to the hospital to see what they could do. Ah, but champion in the making, I knew your life was through.

From all walks of life they came, men, women and children, whose hard work and determination opened up and pioneered this great land. In Australia's Stockman's Hall of Fame and Outback Heritage Centre, they will be remembered.

an album from Brian Young, and what great memories they are. Stockman's Hall of Fame. We had Big Fellow Windemar with Troy Cassidaly, Land of the Flying Jabiroo, Champion in the Making, and we opened up with That Old Wheel, finally, featuring Troy Cassidaly. Now, I promised you that track, compilation featuring Brian Letton, Tom Maxwell, Ashley Cook, Ernie Constant, Shazza Lee, and Lindsay Butler. And we'll follow it up with, I think we've got time for the track featuring the Katingle School Choir, because, of course, Brian Letton always found time for the young ones in the New England when he was not in the Outback. This is Walshy on the Wireless as we head to news and weather. If you're departing, thank you for your company. Have a safe, enjoyable day. And God willing, as the saying goes, I hope to be back here in the bunker again tomorrow, Tuesday. I do hope you can join me.

0: News and weather up next, folks. You're on the Community Radio Network. I'm Kevin Walsh. And we are standing by for news. Didn't time that very well, did I?
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4: Good morning, I'm Lee Harrison. One Nation leader Pauline Hanson has been forced to step in after her MP claimed their migration plan was similar to Labor's. Jack Hahn reports.
5: One Nation MP David Farley says the party's migration targets are not too different to Labor's, suggesting an annual intake of about 230,000. Labor and the Coalition leaping upon those comments, arguing that One Nation is divided and lacking clarity on crucial policy. Pauline Hanson forced to step in, clearing up the comments made by her MP, the Senator clarifying that her policy is still to have half of Labor's target, only allowing 130,000 people in. The mixed messages leading the opposition leader Angus Taylor to describe One Nation as all over the shop. Jack Hahn reporting.
4: The Sydney Swans have received a standing ovation after an emotional win over the Kangaroos at the SCG, ending a week plagued by scandal for the AFL club. Five Swans players have been stood down as Victoria Police investigate allegations of sexual assault. A threat of a walkout before the men's match failed to eventuate in large numbers. A car thief has been killed after a rampage through Melbourne's inner east. Police say the 46-year-old was found dead after the car he was driving crashed head-on into two vehicles. Another motorist was taken to hospital with minor injuries. Conflict has ignited between the leaders of the US and Canada over a halt in trade negotiations. Reid Butler reports.
6: The Canadian Prime Minister, Mark Carney, has said today his country is at war with the United States over tariffs, claiming the United States. Canadian Prime Minister, Mark Carney, has said today his country is at war with the United States over tariffs, claiming the United States.

0: in Australian waters. The test vehicle splashed down near Christmas Island. Associate Professor of Uni Southern Queensland, Matt Richardson, says it's a successful trial of the new SpaceX Starship.
1: This is the first one they've successfully recovered. They do these sort of soft landings where they practice landing it on the water, and then obviously it falls into the ocean. More often than not, it'll explode and turn into just bits of flotsam and debris. But this one has sort of landed intact, so I suspect they're going to have a really good look at it.
0: And real estate agents are bracing for the most disappointing spring selling season in years, with listings continuing to fall well below last year's levels and clearance rates also dropping. It comes as fears of further interest rate rises continue, and the big banks all forecasting a drop in the growth of the mortgage market. This is AIR National News. Australia has put its defeat to Bangladesh in Darwin behind it, winning the second and final test inside 2 days. Graham Davis reports.
2: Australia wrapped up a win by an innings and 51 runs as Lyon took the last 2 wickets in the first over after tea. Bangladesh was bowled out for 95, having only made 64 in its first innings, a big come down after its win in Darwin. Australia will still have questions to answer as it had been bowled out for 210. Green top score was 67, dismissed by Shorifal Islam, who finished with 7 for 48. Stark then took 2 wickets in his second over and went on to finish with 10 for 51 for the match as he took 2 further wickets. Cummins finished with 3 for 10 from 10 overs and would be pleased to see his side bounce back after defeat in the first test. Graham Davis in Mackay for AIR Sport.
0: The West Tigers have pulled off one of the biggest upsets of the NRL season with a 25-24 win over the Sydney Roosters. Coach Benji Marshall says it's one of their best wins they've had all season.
3: The Roosters are such a good team, like all over the park. You've got to keep moving. They test your line organisation. They test you. If you stop moving, they'll find the space. And to our credit, we just kept moving.
0: And in the AFL, Hawthorn secured a top 4 finish after downing the West Coast Eagles by 62 points at Perth Stadium. Australian Independent Radio News.
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and 24. Mbeega, sunny 22. Griffith, a sunny day, late showers expected 21. Into Victoria, Mildura, partly cloudy, late showers 21. Swan Hill, partly cloudy, late showers 19. Shepparton, partly cloudy, showers increasing 18. And Bansdale, partly cloudy 18. Horsham, cloudy, showers increasing 17. And the same for Warrnambool, cloudy, showers increasing 17. And just because you go over the border into South Australia, that doesn't change things either. Because of Mount Gambier, it's also cloudy, showers increasing 17. 17 for Port Pirie and Ceduna, but cloudy and rain in both those centres. Into Tasmania, Nubina, partly cloudy 16. Huonville, partly cloudy

0: a shower or two, 17, and over Oatlands, partly cloudy, 16. In the Territory, Darwin, 31 and partly cloudy, while over in WA, Albany, 16 and partly cloudy, Bunbury, partly cloudy, 17, and Karratha, you've got a sunny day and a top of 29. Newman, sunny, 26. Kununurra, partly cloudy, 35. Broome, sunny, 30. Meanwhile, here in Harrington and Taree on the mid-north coast of New South Wales, mostly sunny, early light winds, and a top of 23. You're up to date, folks, with news, sport and weather. We'll get back to the music mix in just a moment.
1: Drugs are taking their toll on our community, and Customs needs your help to watch out for Australia. Smuggling or other related activities could be taking place near you right now. But there are telltale signs. 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You know your area. You know what's right and what's not. We should all watch out for Australia. 1800 06 1800.
0: And a very good morning to you. Wherever you are around Australia, it is nice to have your company. I'm Kevin Walsh, and we are working our way through to the next news and weather. And, of course, that's all because we've got our album of the week coming up, and that'll take place in around about 21 minutes from now. Now, I'm just playing around with this computer, and honestly, folks, we are having lots of situations. Not only did I go down for the count, but we also had a bit of a situation technically here on the bunker, and we are working manually. So I'll get the music up and running. I'm turning our attention to the best of in 2011, and you'll find over the next few days a lot of these compilations. Let me say that. This one starts off with Casey Chambers. We've got Adam Harvey, the McClymonts, Adam Brand, and Catherine Britt, and Troy Cassidaly there as well. So it's a great music mix, folks, and we'll take you on a memory. It is Walshy on the wireless. Good morning.

That's the McClymonts, and Woman is a Flame. Prior to that, You Don't Know My Love, Adam Harvey, and Beautiful Mess, KC Chambers. Folks, we are heading to news and weather, and we've got, who have we got locked and loaded? We've got Adam Brand, Catherine Bitt, and Troy Cassadaly.

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3: Good morning, I'm Lee Harrison. One Nation leader Pauline Hanson has been forced to step in after her MP claimed their migration plan was similar to Labor's. Jack Hahn reports.
4: One Nation MP David Farley says the party's migration targets are not too different to Labor's, suggesting an annual intake of about 230,000. Labor and the Coalition leaping upon those comments, arguing that One Nation is divided and lacking clarity on crucial policy. Pauline Hanson forced to step in, clearing up the comments made by her MP, the Senator clarifying that her policy is still to have half of Labor's target, only allowing 130,000 people in. The mixed messages leading the opposition leader Angus Taylor to describe One Nation as all over the shop. Jack Hahn reporting.
3: The Sydney Swans have received a standing ovation after an emotional win over the Kangaroos at the SCG, ending a week plagued by scandal for the AFL club. Five Swans players have been stood down as Victoria Police investigate allegations of sexual assault. A threat of a walkout before the men's match failed to eventuate in large numbers. A car thief has been killed after a rampage through Melbourne's inner east. Police say the 46-year-old was found dead after the car he was driving crashed head-on into two vehicles. Another motorist was taken to hospital with minor injuries. Conflict has ignited between the leaders of the US and Canada over a halt in trade negotiations. Reid Butler reports.
5: The Canadian Prime Minister, Mark Carney, has said today his country is at war with the United States over tariffs, claiming the United States has changed and the countries would not return to their old relationship. Things getting ugly after trade negotiations collapsed. New US tariffs of 50% on about $20 billion worth of Canadian goods now in effect, everything from dairy to clothing, alcohol and machinery. Canada now pledging to retaliate dollar for dollar. Trump has repeatedly said he wants Canada to be the 51st US state. That's angered Canadians. Tourism to the United States is down and public sentiment against the president in Canada is at an all-time low. Reid Butler, Los Angeles.
3: A SpaceX rocket has landed in Western Australian waters. The test vehicle splashed down near Christmas Island. Associate Professor of Uni Southern Queensland, Matt Richardson, says it's a successful trial of the new SpaceX Starship.
6: This is the first one they've successfully recovered. They do these sort of soft landings where they practice landing it on the water, and then obviously it falls into the ocean. More often than not, it'll explode and turn into just bits of flotsam and debris. But this one has sort of landed intact, so I suspect they're going to have a really good look at it.
3: And real estate agents are bracing for the most disappointing spring selling season in years, with listings continuing to fall well below last year's levels and clearance rates also dropping. It comes as fears of further interest rate rises continue, and the big banks all forecasting a drop in the growth of the mortgage market. This is AIR National News. Australia has put its defeat to Bangladesh in Darwin behind it, winning the second and final test inside 2 days. Graham Davis reports.
7: Australia wrapped up a win by an innings and 51 runs as Lyon took the last 2 wickets in the first over after tea. Bangladesh was bowled out for 95, having only made 64 in its first innings, a big come down after its win in Darwin. Australia will still have questions to answer as it had been bowled out for 210. Green top score with 67, dismissed by Shariful Islam, who finished with 7 for 48. Stark then took 2 wickets in his second over and went on to finish with 10 for 51 for the match as he took 2 further wickets. Cummins finished with 3 for 10 from 10 overs and would be pleased to see his side bounce back after defeat in the first test. Graham Davis in Mackay for AIR Sport.
3: The West Tigers have pulled off one of the biggest upsets of the NRL season with a 25-24 win over the Sydney Roosters. Coach Benji Marshall says it's one of their best wins they've had all season.
8: The Roosters are such a good team, like all over the park. You've got to keep moving. They test your line organisation. They test you. If you stop moving, they'll find the space. And to our credit, we just kept moving.
3: And in the AFL, Hawthorn secured a top 4 finish after downing the West Coast Eagles by 62 points at Perth Stadium. Australian Independent Radio News.
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0: computers crashed as well, so it was a double bunger. The computer's all boxed and ready to be picked up by the courier today, but it is a fairly lengthy turnaround. They've got to get hold of it and repair it in Sydney. I think it basically just comes down to overwork. We've got to get it fixed and back here at the bunker. So we are doing this all manually. So apologies for any shortcomings. But firstly, let's look at the weather around Australia, because we've got plenty to chat about weather-wise on this Monday morning. Brisbane, partly cloudy, 23. Sydney, sunny, 22. Canberra, mostly sunny, 19. Melbourne, partly cloudy, a shower or two, 18. And Hobart, partly cloudy, 17. Adelaide, cloudy, rain, 16. And Perth, mostly sunny, 20. Alice Springs, partly cloudy, showers, storm developing, 25. Into Queensland now, mostly sunny in Cairns, and 28. The remainder of the venues in Queensland are partly cloudy and a possible shower. That is Townsville, 27, Mackay, 25, Rockhampton, 26, Hervey Bay, 23. All partly cloudy, a possible shower, including Gander, and a top of 25. Into New South Wales, Armidale, partly cloudy, 20, Orange, mostly sunny, 16, Young and Yass, mostly sunny, and 20 in both centres. Cooma, minus 2 to a top of 19, morning frost, mostly sunny. Batemans Bay, sunny 24, Bega 22 and sunny. And Griffith, sunny day, late showers expected, 21. Into Victoria, Mildura, partly cloudy, late showers, 21. Swan Hill, partly cloudy, late showers, 19. Shepparton, you've got a partly cloudy day, showers increasing, 18. And Bansdale, partly cloudy, 18. Horsham and Warrnambool, cloudy, showers increasing, 17 in both centres. Into South Australia, Mount Gambier, they also are cloudy with showers increasing in 17. And 17 is the number for the remainder of South Australia that we're looking at. Port Pirie and Ceduna, cloudy, rain, 17 in both centres. Into Tasmania, Nubina, partly cloudy, 16. Newinville, partly cloudy, a shower or two, 17. And Oatlands, partly cloudy, 16. In the Territory, Darwin, partly cloudy, 31, while in WA, Albany, partly cloudy, 16, Bunbury, 17 and partly cloudy, and Karratha, sunny, 29, Newman, sunny, 26, Karratha, partly cloudy, 35, and Broome, sunny, 30. Meanwhile, here in Harrington and Taree on the mid-north coast of New South Wales, mostly sunny, early light winds, and a top of 23. Album of the week is coming up. Hold the phones, I will give you the cue to call, but it's album of the week, not a CD giveaway. Album of the week, Copperline, and their third studio album is entitled Sleepwalking. That is coming up.
1: 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Well, you don't need to imagine it, because that's actually what happens today. And it's just one of the many ways science is making our lives better. I'm Professor Jason Sharples, and my work with fire and the environment follows on from what Indigenous Australians have been doing for thousands of years. This National Science Week, find your connection to science and get involved in an event near you. 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
0: Well, folks, I'm delighted to say Album of the Week is back. And it is with much appreciation that our guest this morning has been ever so patient, because we went from a pre-release, pre-order situation to missing the actual release day. And now, it's only about a week later, that the album is out and about, but we're giving you the opportunity. And it's all thanks to... Brad Christmas from Copperline. G'day, Brad.
2: G'day, Walshy. It's great to see you back on your feet and great to be with you.
0: Well, I can promise you I wasn't enjoying the other side of whatever it was meant to be.
2: No, it didn't sound nice.
0: No, it wasn't at all. Mate, let's get straight into the business side of things because the brand new album is Sleepwalking. It is the third album for Copperline, isn't it?
2: That's right, yes, yep, album number three. Back in the studio with Shane Nicholson, who's produced all of our albums, so it's, it was great to make a third record with him.
0: Mate, I spoke when it was released in 2022, we featured Borrowed, Broken and Blue, and you took us on a musical journey with that album, as was the debut one. But this is no exception. It is a bit of a musical journey, isn't it?
2: Yeah, absolutely. Absolutely. I think all the members of Copperline have played in all sorts of different bands, and when we're not playing in Copperline, we play in a really diverse range of sort of different acts. So I think that always finds its way into our music. We're always sort of playing around with different genres, always wanting to explore new sounds and, you know, push ourselves in and challenge ourselves in different ways. So, yeah, I think this album, I mean, it certainly builds on what we've been doing, and I think people who have been following us will hear things they recognise. But, Copperline Record always pushes out in new directions.
0: Brad, for the sake of our listeners around Australia, who are Copperline circa 2026?
2: So, yeah, myself, we've got Paul Handel, he's a guitar player, does some of the singing and a little bit of songwriting as well. Since the last record, we've had a change of bass player. Unfortunately, Richie, our sort of founding bass player and member, has been a bit unwell over the last couple of years, so he's had to step back from playing live. He's still very much part of the family, and we do some songwriting together. But in his place, Paul's brother, Matt Handel, is now our bass player. And my old pal, another founding member, Gareth Richards, on drums.
0: Now, the album is entitled Sleepwalking. How did you come by the title?
2: Well, it's interesting. The first two tracks, so the title track from the record, Sleepwalking, and there's also the closing track's a song called Midnight Vagabond, and both of those songs are about walking around at nighttime or being outside at nighttime, just kind of looking up at the moon and the stars and thinking. It's something I love to do when I've got things on my mind, is just sort of go outside, have a walk around, look up at the stars. I find it just puts things in perspective and helps kind of clear my head. So that seemed a good theme for the album. There's a lot of pretty sort of contemplative songs on this album, I think. You know, it's just an album where I certainly wrestled with lots of things that have been on my mind over recent years. That Sleepwalking just seemed to capture that the mood of, and the tone of the album pretty well.
0: When you wrote Sleepwalking, was it with the intention of possibly being the title of the album?
2: No, I don't really. It's probably the first one that I wrote, so I didn't really have an idea of the shape the album was going to take. With all our albums, we've sort of just waited till we've got a collection of songs that we thought hung together, and almost the last thing we do really is pick the title of the album and the title track. I think it definitely came later. I think often, you know, the themes of an album kind of just emerge over time. You know, they're not always immediately obvious.
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2: 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That's a really good place to go. So if you just go onto Bandcamp and search for Copperline, you'll find all the details. Or if in doubt, just get in touch with us through the social media. We're Copperline Band on Facebook, and we are Official Copperline on Instagram. And there's also an email address on the website. So any of those channels, just get in touch, let us know what you're after, and we'll send it out to you.
0: Brad, we'll feature the title track. Thanks for your chat this morning. And as I've been saying of recent times, God willing, I'll be back to have a chat with you tomorrow, Tuesday.
2: Look forward to it.
0: On Good Morning Country, yes, Copperline, the brand new album, album number 3, entitled Sleepwalking, and here is that featured track, the title track.

That's Sleepwalking, the title track from the album of the week. And, of course, the album of the week is Copperline. And we've got a copy each morning to give away. And we'll hopefully have your company for part of that time. Before we get to the phones, if you're departing top of the hour, thank you for your company. Have a safe, enjoyable day. And I do hope that you can join us tomorrow here on Good Morning Country. Now, we're going to open up the phones right now. You've got just on 10 minutes. 0488 677 645. 0488 677 645. And no calls during the news and weather, please. I will give you the cue to call following that. Now, to take us to the news and weather musically, I've got Shane Nicholson, O'Shea, Mark and Jay O'Shea, and McAllister Kemp, Locked and Loaded.

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3: Good morning, I'm Lee Harrison. Home Affairs is preparing to deploy a new fleet of drones to try to detect people smugglers off Australian shores. Amid concerns about availability of pilots and manned planes, the government is understood to be looking at alternatives to boost existing systems. Experts don't believe the first death of a mammal from H5 bird flu in Australia marks the start of widespread wildlife deaths. The strain was detected in a long-nosed fur seal found dead at Beachport in South Australia's southeast. SA Environment Minister Emily Burke says the state will look at vaccinating its protected species.
4: We are working as closely as we can with the research that's happened around the world. I'll be working with the US where there has been one trial undertaken.
3: There's been no evidence of any bird flu infection in poultry or agriculture in the country so far. There's been a raw display of emotion from some Swans players after their first game amid the controversy engulfing the AFL club. Five players have been stood down for breaches of club standards when the team was in Melbourne, and police are investigating an allegation of sexual assault. Tens of thousands of fans were at the SCG despite the controversy. Coach Dean Cox says he bears no ill will to the fans who came to support the AFLW and left before the men's game.
5: Everyone's emotions are different, and the way, you know, they want to support and show up, and we understood that. So for mine, I said yesterday, I'm sorry for putting everyone through this. And, you know, we'll do whatever we can to get their trust back.
3: Financial experts are warning Australians to be on alert for the latest security scams this Scam Awareness Week. ANZ data shows goods and services scams remain the most common experienced by customers, followed by impersonation and investment scams. ANZ Scams lead, Ben Verhoff, says there's no shame in being a scam victim.
6: If you believe you are a victim or have been a victim, come forward and speak to someone, speak to a loved one, speak with a bank and make it known, speak with law enforcement and report it. There is no shame. It's very common and we are here to assist.
3: Overseas, and the Iranian president has admitted the country's citizens are facing many problems as a result of economic sanctions amid the ongoing conflict with the United States. In a statement on state television, the leader acknowledged it was in a full-scale economic and military war with the United States. In a statement on state television, the leader acknowledged it was in a full-scale economic and military war.

0: Dinners coach since the sacking of Brad Scott remains optimistic about the young talent in the side.
1: To see Caddy perform the way he did today and a handful of those other young kids, it's I keep saying another 40, 60 games, it's going to be pretty exciting. It's going to be hard work individually and collectively. There's no shortcuts, but we're on the right path.
0: Wins for the West Coast and Cronulla Sharks in yesterday's NRL. Terry Daniel has the details.
2: The West Tigers have pulled off one of the biggest upsets of the NRL season with a 25-24 win over the Sydney Roosters. It breaks an 8-game losing streak for the Tigers. Coach Benji Marshall says that's one of the best wins they've had all season.
3: The Roosters are such a good team, like all over the park. You've got to keep moving. They test your line organisation. They test you. If you stop moving, they'll find the space. And to our credit, we just kept moving.
2: In the other game, the Cronulla Sharks snapped a 2-game losing streak with a 32-22 point win over the Gold Coast Titans. Terry Daniel, Air Sport.
0: And in the supercars, Brock Feeney's won race 28 in Ipswich. The 23-year-old also taking the Sprint Cup honours from Matt Payne by 30 points. Australian Independent Radio News.
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6: Your local weather in the Yass Valley for Monday, August 24. Areas of morning fog, then mostly sunny today, a little windy for a top of 20 degrees. Down to 10 overnight, then rain tomorrow with 10 to 30 millimetres of falls, that's quite a lot. Possible thunderstorms with a top of 16. Wednesday, a shower 2 and 17. Thursday, partly cloudy and 16. Today, reaching for 20 degrees in Yass, 19 in Goulburn and 19 in Canberra. And that's your local weather forecast on Yass FM 100.3.
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0: And Handle Me With Care ushers in another of Kim's rural runabouts for this foggy morning in the Yass Valley. I apologize for the slow start this morning. Got in a little bit late, but here I am, and I'm going to be with you for the next couple of hours. And, of course, we're going to start the day, as usual, with a short prayer. Lord, I hope this day is good.
1: Lord, I hope this day is good. I'm feeling empty and misunderstood.

Lord, I hope this day is good. I hope it's good for you. I hope it's good for me. I hope it's good for everyone in the world, particularly those, of course, in Ukraine and the Middle East and in Africa, where the Christians are being persecuted, and everywhere else in the world where there is conflict at this point in time. Trump's trying to make war with Canada, and everything is going to hell in a basket. But we're still toddling along here in beautiful Australia, and we're going to get better, I can promise you. This lunacy can't last forever, and sooner or later the general public is going to wake up and take the scales from their eyes as to what is happening with the communist takeover of this country.

On a prison ship, bound down by iron chains, cleared the land, endured the lash, and waited for the rains. I'm a settler, I'm a farmer's wife, on a drum.

And aren't we lucky? Or are we? Here's some interesting statistics for you. Albanese's highest achievements as Prime Minister. We have the highest homelessness rate on record. We have the highest crime rate on record. We have the highest energy prices in the world. We have the highest cost of living rises on record. The highest rate of immigration on record. The highest rate of NDIS fraud and big build fraud. The highest number of public servants on record. The highest ever Australian debt at over $1 trillion, costing us $29 million a day in interest and still giving money overseas. The highest rate of business closures on record. The highest rate of racial division on record. The highest rate of religious tension on record. The highest number of terrorists repatriated and housed at our cost. And the worst terrorist attack in Australian history. Honestly, what more could we possibly endure? And all he wants is gimme, gimme, gimme.

0: National Gallery of Australia presents a world-first opportunity, a rarely seen collection of 20 monumental tapestries by renowned Australian artist Arthur Boyd. Depicting the life of St. Francis of Assisi, the tapestries contain over 80 million stitches and took 4 years to weave. See Boyd's work like never before, but only until October 18. The National Gallery of Australia is open daily from 10 a.m. Entry is free. The National Gallery of Australia is a sponsor of Yas FM.
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5: This one, this one is from Elizabeth Anderson. Firearms advocates have called out a patchwork of inconsistencies in Australia's firearm laws after New South Wales was confirmed to be the only state in the country to sign on to the National Gun Buyback Scheme to begin in November. And, of course, the ACT has followed on like sheeples. They're going to do it too. Prime Minister Anthony Albanese told a media conference on Sunday the federal buyback, which so far only included New South Wales, would offer fair and reasonable compensation to gun holders. The scheme is expected to roll out from November the 2nd, with estimations it could impact more than 270,000 firearms and 50,000 license holders. The fixed compensation arrangements are expected to range from about $450 for an air rifle to $1,000 for centerfire firearms, with the handguns also included in the scheme. Further details on compensation for firearms valued at more than $3,000 is not expected to be released until later in the year and would not begin until 2027. Mr. Albanese said the total cost of the buyback scheme was also not clear. The costs are split 50-50, so we don't have an exact cost today, but it's in the hundreds of millions of dollars on it. I'm not going to skirt it. It's expensive, but it's a price worth paying, he said. In June, New South Wales Treasurer Daniel Mookhey said a set amount had been put aside in the state budget, but would also not be drawn on a figure. Independent Orange MP Paul Donato said he expected the number to implement the scheme to be in the hundreds of millions and potentially even higher, as much as $1 billion. Think about what that money could do in regional hospitals, schools, roads, public transport or essential services, he said. This scheme primarily targets people who are already licensed, registered and operating within the law. Those people are not the ones driving the illegal firearms trade. Mr. Donato said he maintains serious concerns about the proposed compensation as well as the treatment of licensed firearms and dealers, with little proof that it would actually address illegal firearms and firearm-related crime. Sporting Shooters Association of Australia Chief Executive Officer Tom Kenyon said New South Wales was going ahead with a gun buyback would do little for community safety. Since the federal government announced they wanted to undertake firearm reforms in December, all they have managed to achieve is taking a nationally consistent approach to firearm regulation and turning it into a patchwork of inconsistencies right across Australia, Mr. Kenyon said. Despite fierce opposition, New South Wales Premier Chris Minns said he would not be moved by naysayers. It is on the ballot whether we want it or not, but this is too important for New South Wales, he said. It's expensive and the logistics behind it are extensive, but we're ready to fight an election on it. Not that we want that, but we're not changing our position, and voters ought to know that when they cast their ballot next March. He also called on the coalition for backflips on reforms they initially supported in the aftermath of the Bondi terror attack. They're open to change or reforms or watering down the legislation. I think that's a concern, and it's the opposite of the constructive way we've been able to pursue reform in the state previously, he said. In the ACT, I'm led to believe there are something like 75,000 firearms. 90% or more of those will be very expensive firearms that are used for target shooting and recreational purposes. Some of them in the regions of $5,000 to $10,000 a piece.

And as a centre fire, they're going to get approximately $1,000. Do you seriously think people are going to go for a buyback? It's not a buyback. It's legalised theft. $1 billion can go a hell of a long way to providing all sorts of things in regional Australia, paying out pittances for very expensive firearms is not solving anything. There are more people die on farms in tractor accidents and four-wheeled carts. Are we going to ban tractors? Are we going to have tractor buybacks? Are we going to have four-wheel drive buybacks? Are we going to legislate against anything that causes people to die? These are registered, legitimate people who have firearms in safes. They're expensive, they are looked after, and we are legal. And these are being stolen from us by a whole bunch of people who have nothing better to do than spend your money on a total waste of time. Meanwhile, in the rest of the world, we go to hell in a basket. But somewhere in the world, there's peace.

And the last word on the gun, proposed gun theft, is from Wendy Tuckerman. Make no mistake, gun laws are only as strong as their weakest link. So apparently, according to the PM, the National Cabinet stood in solidarity after the Bondi tragedy to protect the community. And today that solidarity has been reduced to one, the state of New South Wales. As evidence, it's today's announcement by the PM and the New South Premier detailing its firearm buyback scheme. This scheme is a betrayal of New South Wales' law-abiding firearms owners and dealers. Make no mistake, these are not illegal firearms being seized from criminals. They are registered firearms held by licensed owners who are already subject to the world's strictest storage and compliance laws. The serious questions about firearms licensing, intelligence sharing, and enforcement must be answered, and any failures identified must be fixed. But law-abiding firearms owners and dealers should not be made to pay the price. I stand with the thousands of licensed firearm owners across the Goulburn electorate and beyond, and the many dealers who support them. They include farmers, sporting and recreational shooters, hunters, pest controllers, small business owners, and employees who have followed the law, yet are being punished through no fault of their own. For our dealers who have lost significant income since these laws were announced, will, under this scheme, be offered a grant capped at $25,000. I know this will not come close to repairing the damage. Nor can a fixed Phase 1 price list of $450 to $1,000 reflect the enormous variation in the condition and market value of individual firearms. I oppose the laws underpinning the buyback scheme before Labor rushed them through New South Wales Parliament in December 2025, and my position has not changed. I believe the right thing to do is reverse Labor's rushed and defective December 2025 firearms laws and return to the strict, workable legislative framework New South Wales had. I call on the federal Labor government and the Labor state government to put resources into the regulatory authority who governs and enforces these gun laws. Get tough on criminals and those who do not abide by those laws. I will keep fighting for that and a common sense approach that will truly protect communities. Thank you, Wendy, for being our voice in the wilderness. And the simplest answer to all of this, of course, is a national gun register. Do we have that? No. Every state has its own, but there should be a national gun register. And a firearm is absolutely no use to anyone without ammunition. All the dealers need to do is record who is buying ammunition. It's that simple. And if someone is buying a whole heap of ammunition and they have no particular reason for it, should ring the alarm bells. And maybe, God forbid, that they are some extremist who's planning a mass slaughter. Find it at the root. Don't just try and disarm the public. And that's what this is all about. When communists want to take over, they infiltrate the minds of our children and they disarm the general public. And you know what happens next? The books start going. Because we're not allowed to think for ourselves anymore, are we? It's the state that knows everything.

Don't take your guns to town. He laughed and kissed his mom and said, "You're Billy Joe's a man."

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1: G'day, this is Trish. Join me Wednesday, 3 to 5 for Mixed Grill. What's Mixed Grill? It could be comedy, it could be musicals, it could be jazz, it could be blues, it could hear country, you could hear easy listening, poetry, anything and everything. Wednesday, 3 to 5 here on Yes FM 100.3.
2: Know what I think? Let's get us one more drink that I really.
0: And it's currently 9 minutes to eight here at Yes FM. This one's from Michael Kennedy. Anthony Albanese is celebrating falling house prices as a victory for young Australians, claiming Labor's policies are finally making the Australian dream of home ownership more achievable. But look at where the prices are actually falling. The evidence shows the greatest weakness in toward the higher end of the market, while the entry-level market, where most first-home buyers are competing, remains tightly held. Supply is limited and prices remain resilient or have increased in some markets. The latest ABS figures don't show a first-home buyer boom either. First-home buyer loan commitments fell by 2.9% from March to June. First-home buyer commitments were essentially unchanged from a year earlier. Investor commitments fell 8.6% in the June quarter, and CBA reports home loan applications down 15% since May, with investor applications down 28%. ANZ reports home loan applications value down 12%. Meanwhile, rents continue to rise. So where is the great improvement in housing affordability? A $2 million house falling by $200,000 does nothing for a young Australian trying to buy an $800,000 home. And giving someone a 5% deposit doesn't build one extra house. Australia needs more affordable homes, more serviced land, faster planning, more builders and trades per people, infrastructure before population growth, more rental supply. What Australia doesn't need is political spin. Albanese, his ministers and his treasurer should stop celebrating falling property values and start answering the basic question. Are the homes first home buyers can actually afford becoming cheaper and more available? Or is the government simply celebrating falls at the top end of the market? The September quarter ABS figures will be the real test. Until then, don't confuse falling house prices with affordable housing. Michael Kennedy, thank you for putting it in perspective.

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1: good morning, I'm Lee Harrison. Treasury documents show the federal government was warned its housing tax changes would cause higher rents. The analysis suggested tight market conditions would see modestly higher rents, but didn't give a specific figure. One expert warns the changes add further pressure for renters at a time when vacancy rates are low. Advocates are calling on the energy regulator to take action on network premiums that are driving cost of living pressures. A joint letter submitted by consumer, small business and social sector groups say the cost of network investment should only be recovered at the lowest level necessary. Energy Consumers Australia Chief Executive Brendan French says it's time the regulators prioritise Australians.
2: It's clear to us that these networks have really been given a good deal over the last 10 to 15 years, and they've been able to get more return on this investment than we think is warranted.
1: New allegations of multiple sexual assaults have been made against five suspended Sydney Swans players. Victoria's Sexual Crime Squad has been investigating reports of an alleged assault at a Melbourne hotel last week. No charges have been laid. A woman claimed she was the victim of multiple sexual assaults. Two other women claimed they were subjected to unagreed sexual conduct last week. Members of Australia's Jewish community are calling for an extension to the Anti-Semitism Royal Commission so political leaders are forced to testify. Campaigners argue the current public hearings have left gaps by failing to interrogate politicians and radical speakers over their response to rising anti-Semitism. They're pushing for more time to hold public figures to account before the final report is handed down. This Scams Awareness Week, experts are reminding Australians that vigilance is the most effective way to avoid online fraud. Data shows some of the most common online scams are shopping traps and romance scams. ANZ Scams lead Ben Verhoff says customers should stop as soon as they feel something is suspicious.
3: Scammers will prey on customers acting out of urgency, and they will encourage the urgency. So the first thing we need is customers just to stop, not send any funds or engage with the scammers further until they seek further assistance.
1: Ukraine's president is rejecting calls for a wartime election, warning the move would split and destroy the nation. A push for a presidential vote was made by the country's now ousted defence minister. President Volodymyr Zelensky argues holding an election during an active conflict poses enormous security risks. And schools are banning witches, wizards, political figures and scary outfits amid fears Book Week is losing its meaning. Critics claim it's now more about dressing up than reading and appreciating books. Students are being told to bring in evidence of

who they are dressed as to avoid Book Week becoming a casual clothes day. This is Air National News. I'm told to bring in evidence of who they are dressed as to avoid Book Week becoming a casual clothes day. This is Air National News.

0: As the four times world champion lost control in damp conditions and ended his race almost before it started. However, better news for McLaren's Lando Norris, who secured his second victory in succession and moved him again closer to Drivers' Championship leader Kimi Antonelli.
1: Probably one of my better wins. We had to fight for it well, but the pace was very strong. I managed things incredibly well today. So over the moon, very, very happy and nice to win the final race here in Zandvoort.
0: Antonelli and garage teammate George Russell came in second and third respectively, while Ferrari's Lewis Hamilton challenged Russell to the end but had to be content with fourth place, while McLaren's Oscar Piastri came in sixth. Paul Walsh for Air Sport.
2: The Hockey Roos have advanced to the Women's World Cup semi-finals with a nil-all draw with India. The Kookaburras have bowed out of the men's tournament with a 4-2 loss to Germany. Australian Independent Radio News.
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5: Your local weather update in the Yass Valley for Monday, August 24. A mostly sunny day today, a little windy, getting up to 20 degrees. Down to 8 overnight, then rain tomorrow with 10 to 25 millimetres of falls, possible thunderstorms reaching for 16. Wednesday, a shower or two and 17. Thursday, partly cloudy, also 17. Today reaching for 20 degrees in Yass, 19 in Goulburn and 19 in Canberra. There's your latest weather update on Yass FM.
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12: And the good news, of course, is that it looks like it's going to rain tomorrow, anything between 10 and 25 millimetres. Won't that be good? All clear on the roads at the moment. There's the usual hiccup on the Hume with the roadworks done at the Joogeeong and the bridgeworks near Yass. But apart from that, the Hume Highway, Federal Highway, Barton Highway are running smoothly, as are Lachlan Valley Way and Burley Griffin Way. Please try and keep it that way for the rest of the day.

And it's time for a somewhat attenuated community diary because, of course, Jeff is away. For today, Monday the 24th of August, the Encounter Church Women's Hub Arts and Craft Group is meeting at the Encounter Church on the corner of Coomer and Rossi Street, 10 o'clock today. All women are welcome, make new friendships in a great community space. The St. Clement's Anglican Church bell ringing trainings at St. Clement's Church, 20 Church Street, yes, 5 o'clock for anyone who thinks they might like to try bell ringing. Yass Valley Library has preschool story time at the Craigo Mill Precinct, 209 Coomer Street, yes, Yass Valley Library, 10:30 today for preschoolers and the young at heart. For the little bit older, the Yass Red Cross, a trauma teddy knitting workshop, again at the Yass Valley Library, 1 o'clock today, all keen kit knitters who wish to help with our local emergency services. Yass Seniors are playing Crazy with Card at the Seniors Hall, Rossi Street, Yass, 2 o'clock, everyone's welcome, it's easy to pick up a card game, it is $5, but you'll get afternoon tea as well with the cards. Zach's Place Youth Program, the Monday Club at Zach's Place in Pritchett Street, yes, 3 o'clock for all young people. And the Gunning Shah Singers are meeting and practicing at St. Edmunds Hall, 28 by Alice Street, Gunning at 5 o'clock for all people. And levels of ability are welcome. Come and join us. And that's the attenuated version. For those who are interested in the cinema in Yass, I've lost it again, here we go. We have a program for you on the 5th of September, the Blues Brothers, 13th of September, the Playboy of the Western World, 26th of September, Toy Story 5, and the 30th of September, a Wednesday matinee, a Toy Story 5. 3rd of October, Rams. 4th of October, Ghostbusters. And on the 7th of October, Rams again. And if you haven't seen Rams, it's a very, very funny film about two brothers who are stud breeders. A wonderful program. And that's the community diary for today, 24th of August.

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5: Firearms reform is an incredibly important and complex subject that deserves, deserves respectful, informed discussion and debate. Reform should be shaped by understanding the experiences of all stakeholders, yet this clearly has not been the case with the buyback announcement, which was disgracefully made on the weekend. Farmers are responsible firearms owners who operate under strict regulation on how firearms are used, stored and transported. New South Wales farmers have been fighting for farmers' rights to retain firearms as an essential tool of the trade and for fair compensation if they're required to surrender them. We've spent months in meeting with decision makers explaining farmers' positions as well as participating in the Firearm Registry Consultative Council to ensure the practical realities facing farmers are heard. The government is well aware of the impacts on farm operations, livestock welfare and the environment if farmers cannot employ firearms for effective and humane pest control. Yet the government seems intent on ignoring our insights and recommendations. Our members are rightly angry that the compensation values proposed are far below market rates. Farmers have invested in firearms in large part to fulfil their biosecurity duty of pest control. Yet they're now being asked to suffer a financial penalty when surrendering firearms. The government appears to have listened to our advice on including ammunition in the scheme. However, they have not offered compensation for parts and accessories that can only be used with surrendered firearms. The government refuses to address feedback on unintended consequences for agriculture, including the ability for farmers to have more than 10 firearms where legitimately required for their operations. A New South Wales Upper House inquiry may be in order to give farmers a direct voice on the rules governing a tool they rely on every day. And of course, we are obligated to shoot pigs and other feral animals on our land. How do we do that when we surrendered our firearms to this legalised theft?

Farmers know what a bad fire season looks like. We know the smell of smoke on a hot, dry wind, the sound of a phone ringing at Christmas, and the sick feeling of wondering whether livestock, sheds, homes, and people are in the line of fire. We also know that bushfire risk is not only made by weather, it's made worse when fuel loads are allowed to build up. That's why farmers carefully manage the risk on their land. However, it can be difficult when our neighbours are publicly managed landholders such as national parks, council reserves, roadside verges and disused railway lines. Overseas, wildfires have been tearing through land and paddocks in Europe and North America. The US Congress is now considering whether cattle grazing should be treated as a wildfire suppression tool, using livestock as firefighters rather than fire victims. Australia does not need to wait for another disaster to learn the same lesson. The Bureau of Meteorology's long-range outlook points to El Nino conditions, a higher chance of below-average rainfall across parts of southern and eastern Australia, and above-average temperatures across most of the country. Coming after a relatively mild winter, that is a dangerous combination. We only need to look back at the most recent summer to see what this means. The 2025 higher risk weather season began in October and escalated in January with catastrophic conditions declared across four Victorian weather districts. About 436,000 hectares were burnt, a man's life was lost, almost 900 buildings were destroyed, including more than 250 homes, and more than 15,000 livestock killed, along with countless wildlife. CFA volunteers, many of them farmers, carried the load while juggling work, farm, family and community commitments in Victoria's longest heatwave since 2009. The National Emergency Management Agency's lesson was clear: preparedness is key. That is exactly why farmers are frustrated. They're expected to manage their land responsibly, and rightly so. Routine land management reduces fuel loads, protects soil, livestock, infrastructure and human life. Yet under new EPBC settings, that same practical management is becoming harder, more complex and weighed down by compliance requirements many farmers still do not clearly understand. Meanwhile, the same standard does not appear to apply next door on public land. Thick grass, woody weeds and unmanaged undergrowth becomes someone else's fire risk until the wind shifts and it becomes everyone's emergency. Cool burns are one leveller, a practice endorsed by traditional custodians. Targeted grazing is another, with virtual fencing and willing farmers on hand using livestock to reduce fuel loads on suitable public land should be common sense. Public land managers, councils, governments need to work with farmers now, not after the next inquiry. In a season shaping as a perfect storm, the ask is simple: pull every sensible lever to reduce the risk. Land, livelihoods, livestock, wildlife and human lives are worth at least that. Hamish McIntyre's president of the NFF. And of course, what are they doing up in Kosciuszko? They're shooting all the animals that are keeping the understory down. The beautiful horses, the Brumbies up there, are being slaughtered. And guess what's going to happen this summer? Because there's no reduction in the understory, there are going to be fires in Kosciuszko National Park that you don't believe. And it's all because some idiot decided that the horses were feral and should be removed.

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And that brings us to, to the end of another of Kim's Rural Roundabout for what is now an absolutely glorious day in the Yass Valley. Beautiful blue skies, looking absolutely sensational. Thank you for being with me today. I hope you've enjoyed the program as much as I've enjoyed bringing it to you. And please remember that any of the comments that you hear from me are mine and mine alone. They do not represent the views of any of the other presenters on this station, nor indeed, of course, the station itself. I won't be here next week because I have a funeral to attend, but it will be back on the air, as usual, the following Monday at 7 o'clock, broadcasting from Victoria Park in the heart of the Yass Valley. Kim's Rural Roundabout. And Jackie's waiting for you to look after you for the next couple of hours, so stay tuned to Yass FM, your voice in the valley. But for me, it's the end of the line.

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1: Good morning, I'm Lee Harrison. Data shows more and more Australians are being forced into rental stress, where the cost of putting a roof over their head takes up more than 30% of their salary. A report from housing advocate Everybody's Home shows the national median rent could eat up 33% of a $130,000 salary. National spokesperson May Azizi says state and federal leaders have a part to play in relieving the pressure.
2: Across most of Australia, it's perfectly legal to hand down an unlimited rent increase unless you're in the ACT. The ACT has put some rules around that in the last couple of years. And then the other long-term step that the federal government could take is actually invest in public and community housing. We've got a huge shortfall of them.
1: A broker who's been campaigning against the federal government's budget tax changes is vowing to raise his issues during a charity tennis match with the Prime Minister. Joseph Daoud won the chance for the Sporting Clash at the Midwinter Ball charity auction last month. The It's Simple Finance founder says he'll be bringing three others so they have a chance to have their say as well.
3: I've had heaps of people contact me and be like, I want to come along, let's talk about this, let's talk about that. No, let's take the punter. Let's take the everyday Australian who feels affected by this budget, who feels like their voices, their concerns weren't heard, and let them have a chat with the Prime Minister.
1: The Coalition is accusing One Nation of being all over the shop when it comes to its migration policy. Leader Pauline Hanson has had to step in to clarify the minor party's net migration target would be about 130,000, contradicting her own MP David Farley, who said the target would be not too different from the Labor government. Shadow Defence Minister James Patterson says it's not the first time Ms Hanson has been forced to clarify policy details.
4: It's very typical of One Nation. They talk a really big game when it comes to issues like migration, but they fall down on the details, and it is yet more evidence of why they're just not fit to govern.
1: Experts are concerned deep-sea mining for critical minerals will soon begin in the Pacific region without an international rule book. Some nations view seabed minerals as a transformative source of revenue, despite calls growing for a precautionary pause due to the risk of damage to ecosystems and food security. Pacific Islands Program Research Fellow Dr. Connor Graham says it's time for the Australian government to take a clear policy position.
5: Now, with the sort of momentum building, staying out of the debate would leave a big governance gap that could be filled by Beijing, it could be filled by Washington.
1: And Sydney shark attack victim Leah Stewart has shared her first personal message on her recovery. The 34-year-old mother lost an arm and was left fighting for life after the June attack at Coogee Beach. In a written message, she says she's been overwhelmed by everyone's support and is embracing a second chance at life. This is Air National News. Australia has put its defeat to Bangladesh in Darwin behind it, winning the second and final test inside 2 days. Graham Davis reports.
6: Australia wrapped up a win by an innings and 51 runs as Lyon took the last 2 wickets in the first over after tea. Bangladesh was bowled out for 95, having only made 64 in its first innings, a big come down after its win in Darwin. Australia will still have questions to answer as it had been bowled out for 210. Green top score was 67, dismissed by Shorifal Islam, who finished with 7 for 48. Stark then took 2 wickets in his second over and went on to finish with 10 for 51 for the match as he took 2 further, which was 7 for 48. Stark then took 2 wickets in his second over and went on to finish with 10 for 51 for the match as he took 2.

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3: Your local weather update in the Yass Valley for Monday, August 24. A mostly sunny day today, a little windy, getting up to 20 degrees. Down to 8 overnight, then rain tomorrow with 10 to 25 millimetres of falls, possible thunderstorms reaching for 16. Wednesday, a shower 2 and 17. Thursday, partly cloudy, also 17. Today reaching for 20 degrees in Yass, 19 in Goulburn and 19 in Canberra. There's your latest weather update on Yass FM.
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8: 7 minutes past nine. Good morning. I'm Jackie. This is the Retro Plus Show, and I will be with you till 11. A big thank you to Kim from Kim's Rural Roundabout, which was on the show that was just on before mine from 7 to 9. As always, full of lots of information and extremely interesting to listen to. Kim won't be back next week. He's not going to be here, but he'll be back in 2 weeks. Meanwhile, today is the 24th of August. And do you know what happened on this day in 79 CE? Do you know? You know, Common Era is the new name for AD. So this is back in 79 AD. Mount Vesuvius erupted. So it destroyed the ancient cities of Pompeii, and you could have seen the Pompeii exhibition last year at the National Museum. The excavations of the site in the mid-18th century precipitated the modern science and archaeology, and the buried city continues to yield discoveries as we use technology. In 2026, researchers used micro-CT technology to read a carbonized scroll without unrolling it. We're reading an ancient philosophical treaty. So there you go. So this today, because of Mount Vesuvius erupting, this show is all about volcanoes and what they do, as in mountains, hot fire, that kind of stuff. So to start the show off today, we're going to have Midnight Oil with King of the Mountain.

So, of course, that was Billy Joel with We Didn't Start the Fire, before the Arrow with Hot, Hot, Hot, and Midnight Oil with King of the Mountains, starting off our volcano because of Mount Vesuvius erupting back in 79 AD on this day and taking out Pompeii. So the theme for today is all about mountains and eruptions and hot and fire and all that sort of stuff. So that was the start, the first set. It is 21 past nine. Ooh, a little bit late for our novelty song. And so I'm just going to play it because it was brought to you by Jerry Reed, When Your Heart, Your Heart.

So that was Jerry Reed with When You're Hot, You're Hot. So that song was released in the March of 1971, which originated from an accidental flub on television, so a blooper on television, while appearing as a regular on the Glen Campbell Show. Jerry Reed forgot a line and he ad-libbed the phrase, "When you're hot, you're hot," and as a result built a smash hit around a high-stakes dice game and a judge. So Jerry Reed improvised the phrase in the Good Time Hour after forgetting his lines, prompting a massive studio audience reaction that inspired him to write the track when he got home. It's described as a crossover single. The song was his most successful in the country chart, peaking at number one for 5 weeks. When You're Hot, You're Hot is also Jerry Reed's second song to cross over to the top 40 and reach number nine. It appeared on the Australian and New Zealand charts and certified gold for sales of 1 million units by the Recording Industry Association of America. So the song describes an illegal game of craps or dice being played in a back alley. The singer's having a streak of good luck against his two friends, winning several games in a row. In the second verse, a police officer discovers the game, arrests the participants, and takes all the money for evidence. Now, the singer uses the same words to acknowledge his predicament, telling the cop, "When you're hot, you're hot." The third verse describes the trio in court to face the punishment. And to the singer's delight, he finds that the judge presiding over the case is one of his old fishing buddies, whom, as it turns out, he owes money to. So when the singer attempts to bribe the judge by offering to pay $100 for a lighter sentence, the judge grins, does the opposite, gives his other two his two friends small fines, but sentences the singer to 90 days in jail with the response, "When you're hot, you're hot." The song ends with the singer going into a tirade against the judge, telling him that if it weren't for his black robe, he'd have been physically attacked and that someone would have to collect my welfare, pay for my Cadillac. The judge immediately declares the singer to be in contempt of court. There you go. That was my novelty song for the day because it had the word hot in the title. And when you're hot, you're hot. Here's Aretha Franklin with Climbing Higher Mountains.

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1: Do you like to twitter the sparrows? What about having a Wrigley snake, three philosophers or Goethe's garter in your hand? If you answer yes, then come and play Mahjong at the Murrumbateman Pub every Wednesday from 11 a.m. Beginners and experienced players are welcome, and we will teach you how to play if you haven't played before. And it's free. Just turn up.
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There you go. That was Blondie's version of Ring of Fire. A little bit different, wasn't it? Tina Turner, River Deep, Mountain High, Pat Benatar, Fire and Ice. It is 19 to 10. I have a community, I think I've got a community announcements here. It's written in a slightly different format, so it's probably going to confuse the hell out of me as I try to read it. Okay, we have today the Encounter Church Women's Hub Art and Craft Group. Everyone's welcome. All women welcome. Make new friendships in a great community space. That's at the Encounter Church on the corner of Cooma and Rossi Streets. That's at, sorry, 10 a.m. sorry. Okay, at 5 p.m. today, St. Clement's Anglican Church has got the Bell Ringers training. This is at 20 Church Street, Yass. Anyone who thinks they'd like to have a go at bell ringing? I don't have any contact names on this. This is different. Okay, we also, that's at 5 p.m. this afternoon. We have at 10:30, the Yass Valley Library has got preschool story time. That's at the Crago Mill Precinct, 209 Cooma Street, preschoolers and the young at heart. At 1 p.m. today, we have Red Cross Teddy Bear Knitting, the Trauma Teddy Knitting Workshop at the library. That's at 1 p.m. All keen knitters who wish to help their local emergency services, great idea. Go down, do some knitting, make some bears. They get used in all emergency services. So good, comfort bears. 2 p.m. today, the Yassinis have got Crazy Whist cards. That's at Yassinis Hall at Rossi Street. Everyone is welcome. Easy to pick up card game. 3 p.m. we have Zach's Place Youth Program, the Monday Club. This is Zach's Place, which is in Pritchard Street, and I'm not too sure what number. I guess if you go to Zach's Place, you'll know where it is. This is for all young people, and it starts at 3 p.m., so straight after school. 5 p.m., we have the Gunning Shower Singers. This is a meeting and practice. It's at Edmonds Hall, 28 by Ellis Street in Gunning. All people and levels of ability welcome. Come and join us. Well, that was short and sweet, wasn't it? That's a condensed version of what I normally read out on a Monday. But okay, let's get on with some more music. 16 to 10, I'm Jackie. This is the Retro Plus Show. And you listen to SFM 100.3. Donna Summers, Hot Stuff.

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Or are you more open about being bookish? 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
1: 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Leader Pauline Hanson has had to step in to clarify the minor party's net migration.